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2: As I bring this series of messages to an end, I'll bring it to a close today. As I bring it to a close, this last message is going to be a challenging message. Not to all of you, I know, but to some. But before I get there, I want to recap what we have been seeing throughout the series of messages. We have been seeing how God's blessings, God's peace, God's joy always follows a praise-filled life. Here is a principle that you must never forget. Blessings follow praise. Would you say that with me? Blessings follow praise. Blessings always follow praise. But I want to be very clear. While God does respond with blessings to the praise-filled life, His blessings are only the byproduct. Did you get that? It's a byproduct of the praise-filled life. But there's more that I want to emphasize. At least one more thing. Our Heavenly Father is not motivated to bless us just because we utter some words that we know He likes to hear. But rather, our Heavenly Father is motivated to bless us because praise and thanksgiving places us in the posture of receiving more of His blessings. Let me illustrate this from a Semitic language's point of view. When Psalm 103 said, "Bless the Lord, O my soul, and all that is within me, bless His holy name." The root word for that word, "bless the Lord," barakah, in the Semitic languages, bless, baraka, it has its root in kneeling. And it comes from the fact that in the Middle East, a camel has to kneel all the way down on all four in order that he may receive the goodies. The camel is very tall. You can't dump the stuff on the camel unless he kneels. So the two words are interconnected. As you kneel in praise, you get the blessing. Think about this. Think about this with me. The same word blessing as kneeling. When you want God's baraka, you have to barak on your knees. Question. How do we bless God? How do we bless God? If we bless the name of God only in words, no. With the totality of our being. We bless God by submitting to Him in every area of our life. We bless God by pouring out our love on Him and on others. And when that happens, you can be assured of the fact that God will say to you, "Keep on pouring it, then I'm going to keep pouring more on you. As you pour it out, I'll pour it in. As you pour it out, I'll pour it in." Today I want to tell you that praise living and self-giving are the Siamese twins of a praise-filled life. Let me repeat this. Praise living and self-giving are the Siamese twins of a praise-filled life. You see, praising God just with our lips is hollow. We have to praise God with our substance. Because praising with lips and praising with substance are inseparable. Praising God in words alone can be empty praise, but praising God with our substance confirm the praise-filled life. Praising God with our mouths can be hollow unless it is accompanied by self-giving. Perhaps there is no greater example of what I'm trying to tell you than in the life of the greatest singer on the face of the earth in history. The greatest singer. King David wrote some of the most magnificent songs. He wrote some of the most magnificent psalms. He knew what it means to enter into the presence of God in praise and in worship. David wrote and composed many of the magnificent psalms that are blessing us now, 3,000 years later. In fact, no one understood the importance of the praise-filled life like David. And we've seen him before. But David did not praise God in words only. But he praised God with his substance. Let me tell you about it. Remember, King David was so overwhelmed in thanksgiving to God of what God has done for him, all the struggles of life that he brought him through and where he placed him. He was so indebted to God. He was so grateful. His heart was flowing. He said, God, I want to build a temple for your glory. So far, we have a tent that is housing the Ark of the Covenant. And he said, God, it's the longing of my heart to build you a permanent place for your glory, for your honor, so people can come and praise you and glorify your name and thank you. And God said, no. Don't you hate it when God says no? But I can tell you, the greatest experiences of my life is when I prayed for things and God said no. I go back and bless him for that. So don't ever be put off when God says no. Because that's your blessing. It's for your blessing. David was not put off by that. He was not put off by that. God said, no, no, no, not you, David. Your son Solomon is going to build it for me. I'm not going to be put off by that. That's fine, Lord. You're sovereign. And my gratitude to you knows no bound. And so he gives his net worth. Everything he has, piles it up. And he says, I'm going to leave it here so that Solomon can build the temple. Some people estimate that net worth was equivalent to our money, probably $1 billion of today's money. Question, what was David's motivation for praising God with his substance? The answer actually is found in 1 Chronicles 29, in verses 3 and 4, He's basically saying in those two verses is, Lord, this is my tangible expression of my personal gratitude to you. I've been praising you all of my life or writing psalms. Now this is my tangible way of saying thank you. David, writing psalms and singing psalms were not enough. To David, mere words, even those magnificent words that have emanated from a praise-filled life were not enough. His praise had to be confirmed by sacrificial giving. Look with me at verses 14 all the way to 18. 1 Chronicles 29. I'm going to read them for you. Everything comes from you, and we have given you only what comes from your hand. We are aliens and strangers in your sight, and as were all our forefathers. Our days on earth are like a shadow without hope. Oh, Lord, as for all this abundance that we have provided for the building of your temple, for your holy name, it comes from your hand. And all of it belongs to you. I know, my God, that you test the heart and you are pleased with integrity. All these things that I have given. It goes from the giving of the congregation to his personal giving, his personal sacrificial giving. He said, all these things that I have willingly given with honest intent. And now I have seen with joy how willingly your people who are here have given to you. O Lord God of our fathers, Abraham, Isaac, and Israel, keep this desire in our hearts and in the hearts of your people forever, and keep their hearts loyal to you. And all of God's people said, amen.
3: Amen.
2: Beloved, here's what David is saying here. He's saying, loyalty to God is expressed in giving and in praising. Loyalty to God is manifested when you give with all of your heart and you praise with all of your might. Loyalty to God is expressed in words, but also in action. The same principle operates in the New Testament. You see, don't let anybody mislead you of saying that we have two books, Old Testament and New Testament. We have only one book, two sections. One says he's coming, the other one said he's here. One book. We have one book. It's the Holy Bible. It's the Word of God. Because the same principle operated in the New Testament. The Apostle Paul in 1 Corinthians chapter 15, if you've never taken time alone, quietly, read 1 Corinthians 15, you must do that. It's long, it's 58 verses, but it is a magnificent chapter. And the Apostle Paul is actually giving them intellectual proof and reasoning proof of the resurrection, our resurrection, because of the resurrection of Jesus, and the joy of our resurrection, and how we're going to live forever with Jesus. Then he goes on and on and on. It takes us to the very portals of heaven. And then in verse 1 of chapter 16, he says, now, as for the collection. What? What? You just took us all the way to heaven? And then you come to the mundane thing, it's a collection? Yeah. Paul is saying that heaven and giving are interconnected. That giving and heaven are interrelated. That heaven and giving are intertwined. Here, he tells us about the link between the joy of our resurrection in terms of sending on timber. I know this is figure of speech. Sending on some timber for your mansion in heaven. Some are still unable to think about the distinction of the relationship between heaven and giving. So I want to give you three things. First of all, giving back to God is an indication that you really believe that everything you have belongs to God. That's the first thing. The second thing I want to tell you is this. Giving back to God is sowing seed for future blessings. You're sowing seed for future blessings. And the third thing, giving feeds on praising, and praising feeds on giving. And they both feed on each other. I'm going to show you in a minute. Look at this very, very quickly. If you blink, you're going to miss it. But first of all, when we praise God with our giving, we are testifying to the fact that we really believe that everything we have belongs to Him, that He owns everything we have. We are affirming tangibly that every breath is a gift from God. Some will say, God owns everything. And then God gets very precious little of what He owns. Let me tell you about a proven fact. A proven fact. The more you give, as Jesus said, not on my words, the more you give, the more you are actually creating room for God to give more, to pile it back. See, some people think giving is like having a pie and you slice it, so when you give, you got a few slices left. That's not biblical concept. That's not biblical concept. That's secular concept. God's concept is that your life is a silo, and you have the grain in that silo. And every time you open the faucet and get some grain, God has a key to the top lid of the silo. He has the key to it. So He opens up and pours some more. And the more you use, the more He pours it out from the top. Everything we have is a loan from Him. You remember when you went to the bank and you borrowed some money, you bought a house, and you moved into the house and said, that's our house. That is not your house. You agree? It's not your house. It's the bank's house. It's the mortgage company's house. You don't believe me? Just try not to pay the monthly payment. 2 or 3 months. Just don't, you know, you'll see what I mean. I hope you don't do this. But soon you discover it's not your house. It's not your house. Beloved, it's in the same way everything we have. They are all on a loan from the great banker of the universe. Not only that giving proves that we actually believe that God owns everything, but secondly, giving is sowing seed for future blessings. Listen to me. God established the sowing and the reaping principle back in Genesis. The Lord Jesus Christ in Luke 6:38 affirmed this principle of sowing and reaping. The Apostle Paul in 2 Corinthians chapter 9, verses 6, 7, and 8, he affirms this biblical principle when he said, "Whoever sows sparingly will also reap sparingly, and whoever sows generously will reap generously." But you know what? That would not be good to stop here. The Apostle goes on, verses 7, 8, and 9, 2 Corinthians 9, God is able to make all grace. How many?
3: All.
2: How many?
3: All.
2: All grace abound to you. Question, what is the result of that abounding grace? He continues. So that in all things, how many things?
3: All.
2: And in all, at all times, how many times?
3: All.
2: Having all that you need. How many?
3: All.
2: You will abound in generosity. Isn't that amazing? Isn't that amazing? Just because some people misapplied the Word of God and used it for their selfish purposes, it doesn't make it less the Word of God. Are you with me? God's desire for His children is abundance. God's desire, as the Bible said, God's desire, not for anyone to perish. It's His desire, His longing. He wished all of people saved. But what happened? They reject Jesus, so they didn't get saved. So God's desire for His children, His redeemed flock, it is His desire for them to abound in everything. In how many things?
3: All.
2: I'm talking about all things. All things. Listen to me. We are the ones who can block His desire for our abundance. This is not works. I don't believe in works. If you listen to me long enough, you know that I believe in salvation by grace alone, through faith alone, through Christ alone. Sola Scriptura is what we teach in this church. But this is what the Word of God said. Listen to me. How do we block this abounding? I'm going to prove it to you from the Scripture, from what Jesus said. By the measure you use is going to be measured back to you. Beloved, listen to me. My plea is for every one of you. Please do not block God's desire for your abundance by being chinchy with God. Let me illustrate this from the Orient. There's an Oriental legend about a potato farmer. It says the potato farmer decided one day that he's going to eat all the big potatoes and sow seed for the next season, the smaller ones. Well, he kept on doing this. As years have passed, subsequent harvests got smaller and smaller until the potatoes were tiny marbles. Listen, we can say all day long, everything we have belongs to God. God owns everything, and we can say that until we're blue in the face. We can intellectually believe that God will multiply the seeds for the sower. But until we actually sow some seeds, we are proving that our praise is hollow. Neither praise alone nor giving alone is enough to put you in a position of receiving of God's blessings. But consecrated praise and devoted giving places you directly under God's shower from the sky. Giving and praising acknowledges God's ownership. Secondly, giving and praising is the seed for further blessing. And finally, giving feeds praising and praising feeds giving. They feed on each other. But not only that they feed on each other, but they encourage others to do the same. I have never met a generous person who was not filled with thanksgiving and praise in his her life. I have never met one. By the same token, I've never met a person who's filled with praise and thanksgiving to the Lord and is not generous in his giving or her giving. Now I can tell you, I'll tell you this only to the glory of God. Really to the glory of God. Whenever I travel overseas, I have people come to me and they would say, we thank God for leading the way. We thank God for Kingdom Set. We thank God for their sacrificial giving to make it possible for us to hear the gospel. We thank God that you are broadcasting the gospel freely. All praise goes to God. All praise goes to God. By his will and his strength, we're going to do more and more and more, because we will be invading more and more of Satan's territories. We will help set free, by God's grace and mercy, we will set free men and women, boys and girls from sin and death. We will give more and more the opportunity for people to hear the good news of the gospel, the love of Christ for them. Beloved, we have so much more harvest yet to come. If I did not believe that, I wouldn't be standing right here. We have much more, many souls are yet to be won for Christ. When David, the great praising man of God, gave generously, others were motivated to do the same. When the Macedonians, Paul said they gave out of their poverty. They were not rich people. They gave out of their poverty. When they did, the Corinthians were motivated to give. Beloved, our praising and giving creates hunger for God in the lives of the lost. It really does. Our praise and our giving are greatest impetus to reaching the world for Christ. And our Savior is worthy. He is worthy of all the praise. He's worthy of all the giving. He's worthy of everything.
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1: When someone you love is hurting, words suddenly feel dangerous. Say too little and you seem indifferent. Say too much and you risk making things worse. Most of us have been there, standing beside a grieving friend, desperate to help, uncertain what to offer. And in those awkward moments, we probably said things we later wished we could take back. Well, today on Insight for Living, Chuck Swindoll describes a conflict in the book of Job, where a man attempted to comfort his suffering friend, but failed spectacularly. The practical life lessons are embedded in this true story.
2: We're in the midst of our study of Job, and we have come to chapter 8 today. I'm calling today's sermon Continuing the Verbal Fist Fight. Just want you to understand that has to do with Job, not some board meeting or something else that's gone on. We don't have those kind of meetings here, thank goodness. But Job certainly had them with his alleged friends. I want to read sections of chapters 8, 9, and 10. Please follow along. Then Bildad the Shuhite answered, "How long will you say these things and the words of your mouth be a mighty wind? Does God pervert justice? Or does the Almighty pervert what is right? If your sons sinned against him, then he delivered them into the power of their transgression. If you would seek God and implore the compassion of the Almighty, if you are pure and upright, surely now he would rouse himself for you and restore your righteous estate." Chapter 9. Then Job answered, "In truth, I know that this is so, but how can a man be in the right before God? If one wished to dispute with him, he could not answer him once in a thousand times. Wise in heart and mighty in strength, who has defied him without harm?" Verse 32. "For he is not a man as I am, that I may answer him, that we may go to court together. There is no umpire. There's no arbitrator between us. No defense attorney between us, who may lay his hand upon us both. Let him remove his rod from me, and let not dread of him terrify me." Then across the page, just one section more in chapter 10, verse 17. "You renew your witness against me and increase your anger toward me. Hardship after hardship is with me. Why then have you brought me out of the womb? Would that I had died and no eye had seen me. I should have been as though I had not been, carried from womb to tomb."
1: 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Chuck's titled today's message, Continuing the Verbal Fist Fight.
2: Job and his friends remind me of a forest tale that comes from the northern part of Canada. It seemed as though there was a group of porcupines who on cold nights would huddle together. And to stay warm, they pushed up close together, but even though the weather was cold, their quills were sharp. And so they then, because they pricked one another, began to move further apart. And then the cold blast of icy wind would blow on them and they would shuffle back together. And They'd stay long enough until they could no longer stand the pricks from one another, and they would push apart, and they continued this strange dance through the night. As one wag described it, they needed each other, but they kept needling each other. And it reminds me of Job. Who doesn't need the presence of a friend when all hell has broken loose in one's life? And who, as a friend, wants to stay away from someone who is going through the depths like Job was going through, knowing that there might be something that they could say that would bring sympathy and comfort and encouragement? And so they came together. But the closer they got together, as we're learning, the more, though they needed each other, they kept needling one another. And rather than carrying out their purpose, which is so clearly stated in chapter 2 and verse 11 of the book of Job, they came for the purpose of sympathizing with him and comforting him. They did neither. As a matter of fact, this verbal fist fight only got more severe. One man describes it this way: Job was wounded by their harshness, stung by their censures, exasperated by their reproaches, and driven into antagonism by their arguments. The insoluble conflict which they assume tends to place before his mind a distorted image of the character of God. God appears to be torturing him for crimes which he has not committed, to be relentlessly pursuing him as an implacable foe and without justice or reason, to be employing his resistless power to crush him to the earth. This is the phantom which his friends are constantly setting before him. This phantom, apparently so real, Job is incessantly obliged to fight, or it would drive him to absolute despair. And so he does. And so they talk, and he responds. And they keep talking, and he responds. And they keep offering these shallow answers or philosophical meanderings, and he fights to survive. H.L. Mencken was the one who first said, "There is always an easy solution to every human problem, neat, plausible, and wrong." They came with their neat answers that sounded so plausible to them, but they missed sympathy and comfort by a mile. Eliphaz was the first to speak, you may recall, and he came bringing experience as the basis of his message. "I have learned, I have observed, I have seen," and he brings all of that to Job as if Job needed to hear that. Job answers him with greater wisdom, and just about the time that Eliphaz steps back, the tag team match continues as a man named Bildad, verse 1 of chapter 8, steps on the scene. And if you think Eliphaz was offensive, you need to meet Bildad. I mean, this man is even less tactful. Talk about a human porcupine. Look at his opening line, verse 1, Bildad the Shuhite answered, "How long will you say these things and the words of your mouth be a mighty wind? You windbag." Now can you imagine sitting there, fevered from the sores that cover your body, the memory of 10 children now buried on the hillside, perhaps by your own hand, your wife whispering in your ear, "You need to just curse God and let him take you off the earth." Eliphaz coming with his no account counsel. And on top of that, along comes a second friend who is probably a little younger than Eliphaz, though old in age. Bildad begins by saying, "You're a bag of wind." Job as he listened to these lines of Job that are recorded in chapters 6 and 7 that we have already looked at. We get to chapter 8. Bildad launches into three realms of argument. Let me give you those realms and then we'll touch on them before we read Job's answer. The character of God is in verses 3 through 7. Bildad speaks of that. The wisdom of the past, which is his basis for speaking, verses 8 and 9, and then, or really 8 through 10, and then the evidence of nature, which he goes into in verses 11 to 19, followed by a few words of conclusion, none of which bring sympathy, none of which offer comfort. First, Bildad, after calling him an empty windbag, turns to the Lord God and gives Job a lesson in theology. That's always nice. When you're trying to survive, your mouth is covered with sores as well. You can't eat your food. You can't sleep at night. You can't find peace during the daytime. And on top of that, here comes a preacher with his comments about God, all of which you already know. And so it was with Job, as we'll see. Look at what he says. He says, does God pervert justice? Does the Almighty pervert what is right? And if that's not bad enough, get this line. If your sons sinned against him, he delivered them into the power of their transgressions. Yep, means exactly what you think it means. I had to read it two or three times to believe a man would say such a thing. It's plain that your children sinned against him. Otherwise, why would God have punished them as he did? Not only are you grieved over the loss of your children, now this man has the audacity to say that they have died because God is punishing them due to their transgressions. It's amazing Job just didn't, at that point, punch him right in the kisser. But Job is a man of enormous patience. And it's good this book is not named Chuck. Let me just put it that way. Let me just put it that way, okay? If that were Chuck 8:4, you wouldn't read what you just read of Job's silence. And then he hits Job below the belt over and over again, and he does it in the name of God to make matters even worse. Listen to the pious verse 5. If you would seek God, as if he hadn't, if you would implore the compassion of the Almighty, if you really are pure and upright, surely now he would rouse himself for you and restore your righteous estate. The implication is what? It's obvious. Since you too are sinful, Job, God is not able to bring you, or God is not willing to bring you to a state of health and relief. You're being punished, man. You're going through this because of punishment. Though your beginning was insignificant, your end will increase greatly. Please inquire of the past generation. So he shoots back to the past. Earlier he said, Job, look up and consider the character of God. Your sons had this happen to them because of the sinfulness of their lives. You've had this happen to you because of sinfulness in your life. And God, who is holy and just and pure, can do none other than what he has done. And as Job reels under that barrage, he now says to Job, look back, Job. Verse 8, inquire of past generations. Consider the things searched out by their fathers. We are only of yesterday and know nothing. Our days on earth are as a shadow. Will they not teach you and tell you and bring forth words from their minds? Bildad, being a traditionalist, says, because we know nothing by comparison, we need to learn from those of our forefathers, those in days past. Go back to the patriarchs and listen to what they would teach us. Because our lives are so brief and their words linger on through the timelessness of the duration of life on this earth, we can draw from that. The tactlessness of Bildad really grates on me. I know he has some strong things he wants to say, but you would think he would say them carefully. He reminds me of a physician I know who, after giving a particular individual a treadmill test, and the individual is rather portly and has finished the treadmill test, and he's sweating and he's panting, and he steps off the treadmill, and the doc says, as he looks at the results, not bad for a guy as fat as you are. I mean, the guy's done his best to stay on the treadmill, and now on top of that, he's told he's fat. I mean, some people have a great grasp of the obvious, don't they? Bildad is one of them. Now then, with the whole idea of cause and effect in mind, Bildad addresses the subject of nature, and he says, you can learn from nature about what has happened. Notice in verse 11 the mention of the papyrus, which is a plant of ancient days. The mention of green in verse 12. We're in the garden now. You can see that. The spider at the end of verse 14. The garden is mentioned at the end of verse 16. Roots that wrap around a rock pile in verse 17. He's out in nature, okay? He started with the character of God. He then went to the past, and he looked at the evidence of the teaching of those in the past, and now he looks around. He's looking around in this wisdom poem, and just as the cause and effect is true in life, it's true in the world of nature, then it's true where you find yourself. Let me draw that together for you. Can the papyrus grow up without a marsh? Implication is obviously no. Then in good poetic fashion, he repeats similar words. Can the rushes grow without water? The point is, if these plants do not have water, they will wither and die. And the implication is, Job, you are withering and dying because you're a hypocrite. It only follows that your hope is perishing because you haven't a pure heart and a right relationship before a holy God. Verse 13, here is, he just drives it home with a hammer and nail. So are the paths of all who forget God. What's the implication? Job has forgotten God. And the hope of the godless will perish. He's now calling him even godless. And then he mentions a spider's web, whose confidence is fragile, whose trust a spider's.

0: and that Job was well on his way to the same fate. The lesson we must learn, I get this, is that there are such people in the world, and that they do their heartless disservice to mankind under the guise of being the special friend of God. Have you noticed that? The harshest letters I've ever received have come from fellow Christians who sign it in Christian love. Or they begin it with, God told me to write you this. And I thought, when I read it, I wonder if he's baritone or bass. And then they unload a piece of their mind they couldn't afford to lose in this letter. Eliphaz ventured a word, but I'm telling you, Bildad was downright blunt. He opens with a blast. I just want to add here, no extra charge. Think before you write a letter of criticism. Think. Benjamin Franklin, who said, write your complaints in dust, your affirmations in marble. Record for posterity your complaints, please. If you need to do that, then say them. Say them face to face and say them kindly. Before you do that, put yourself in the shoes of the other person for a considerable period of time. Chances are good you'll never say a word.
1: Powerful words from Chuck Swindoll. He said, before we speak, before we write, pause long enough to stand in the other person's shoes. Chances are we'll choose silence over words we can never take back. It's a simple standard, but one that could transform every relationship we have. Chuck's titled today's message, Continuing the Verbal Fistfight. Place a bookmark in this passage because we'll resume our study right here on Tuesday's edition of Insight for Living. Job's so-called friends had plenty of words. They assaulted Job with their judgment. What they didn't have were answers. And the truth is, neither do we. When the world falls apart, when suffering arrives without warning, and silence replaces all the certainty we once had, where do we turn? Well, Chuck wrote a compelling book called Finding God When the World's on Fire, and it was written for exactly this moment. 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
1: From the Sky News Centre, it's 7 weeks of scorching dry weather in parts of the UK may be coming to an end. Forecasters say a week of changeable, cooler weather is on the way, which could ease pressures on firefighters who've been battling raging wildfires. Yesterday, crews in South Wales responded to 14 wildfire incidents with military personnel drafted in to help. Vin Monaghan is the chief fire officer there.
2: What we are experiencing here is extreme weather. The conditions are just right for wildfire, sadly, and we're relying on assistance from elsewhere to help us bolster our activity.
1: American actress Hayden Panettiere died at the age of 36. The former child star shot to worldwide fame in her late teens with the leading role in the TV show Heroes. She also had main parts in the musical drama series Nashville and the Scream movie franchise. Our US correspondent Martha Kellner says her autobiography was released a few months ago.
3: She spoke of problems with depression, with anxiety, with postpartum depression, and with acute grief and guilt, which followed the passing of her younger brother, Jensen, who himself died aged just 28.
1: Most people in England and Wales think crime is on the up, despite rates actually falling. Researchers at King's College London found the number of estimated victims is also three times higher than the actual figure. Five teenage boys have died in a two-vehicle crash in County Kildare. Irish police say others are seriously injured following the incident, which involved a car travelling on the wrong side of the motorway. An Ebola outbreak in the Democratic Republic of the Congo has become the country's deadliest ever. It's killed more than 2,300 people. And former West Brom and Brighton fullback Sebastien Pococgnoli has been appointed as the new head coach of Scotland. He'll lead them into the Nations League after succeeding Steve Clarke on an initial two-year contract. That's the latest. I'm Cam Hall.
0: On the hour and up to date, this is Hope FM. Your faith-filled start to the day. This is Wake Up to Hope with Helen Potter.
4: Good morning and welcome to Wake Up to Hope with me, Helen. I hope you're having a good morning wherever you are. And yes, we've got some great praise and worship as always. We've got Teresa Mahoney with Restore. We've all been to be restored, don't we? Our relationships, ourselves, everything. Yes, our lives. Life Worship with Light Up. My morning message is from Psalm 103, verse 8. The Lord is compassionate and merciful, slow to get angry and filled with unfailing love. That's our God, isn't he? Filled with unfailing love. He's willing to forgive us all our transgressions, and as long as we forgive others theirs. So yes, let's start with Restore. Good morning to you. You listen to Helen and Wake Up to Hope.

Teresa Mahoney there with Restore. Yes, he restores our soul if you'll just let him. Let's have some life worship with Light Up. Then we'll have my morning message, which is taken from Psalm 103, verse 8. The Lord is compassionate and merciful, slow to get angry and filled with unfailing love. Amen to that. What do you reckon? Yeah, I think so. Good morning to you. Let's do this.

0: That is Light Up Life Worship there. And we had Restore by Teresa Mahoney before that. Let's do my morning message. Good morning to you.
1: The morning message on Wake Up to Hope.
0: And yes, this morning we're reading from Psalm 103, verse 8. The Lord is compassionate and merciful, slow to get angry and filled with unfailing love. And the very nature of God towards you is one of mercy and kindness. Isn't that great? His compassion, his mercy and his love is reaching out to you. He does that today and every day. He is willing to forgive you and to restore you. He loves you, and this love is enduring, faithful and unfailing. Isn't that amazing that the Lord God loves us unconditionally? And we fail, don't we? We fall down and we get back up again, and he's there with us through everything, through anything you're going through. And he'll bring you such peace and love when we give everything to him. So Jesus, we just thank you today. Heavenly Father, thank you for your compassion, your mercy and your unfailing love towards us. Thank you that you forgive us, you restore us, and you never give up on us. You'll never ever leave us or forsake us. Isn't that amazing? Help us to rest in your faithful and enduring love. Lord Jesus, thank you that you came to the cross and died for me and everybody out there, for all humanity. Thank you that you took all our shame, all our anxiety, all our fear, all our diseases, everything. Thank you, Lord Jesus, you took everything on that cross. Thank you that you bled and died for me and all humanity. And we praise your holy name this morning. So I just pray that you touch every heart with your peace, with your joy and your love today. Lord Jesus, in Jesus' name we pray. Amen. Let's have Amazing Love by Chris Tomlin first, and then we'll have some Reckless Love by Corey Asprey featuring Tori Kelly too. Good morning to you, and listening to Helen on Wake Up to Hope.

0: Amazing love. How can it be that our Saviour King would die for us? What love he showed that day at Calvary. Absolutely. Let's have Corey Asprey with Reckless Love. This is featuring Tori Kelly.
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0: Yes, his love chases us down every time, doesn't it? That's a reckless love of God. And how unfailing and how amazing and merciful and good our God is every day to us, if we just allow him to be. Yes, so shall we go into our breakfast show? Let's do this.
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0: Yes, coming up today on The Breakfast Show, we're going to do the weather in a minute or two. And we've got some new music from Rachel Purcell. We've got our track of the week from Ryan Kennedy. And we've got some, what we've got, some Matt Mess and Van Halen and some Keane. We've got some for King and Country, new music from them. And yes, Stephen Curtis Chapman, a bit of him too. At the top of the hour, our thought for today, we've got our Pat Blanchard. She'll do give us a good message, I'm sure, at the top of the hour. We've got my back-to-back 90s today, Amy Grant with Baby Baby and Def Leppard with Two Steps Behind. We've got my challenge song and my rewind song. I haven't chosen which one I'm going to have for rewind and which one I'm going to have for challenge yet. So, yeah, that's going to be a surprise then, isn't it? So, yeah, we'll do the challenge song in the second hour, absolutely. And what else? Yes, okay, have you got your cup of tea? I haven't got mine. I'm working on it. Kettle's on in there. It's 7:25. I need to get a wiggle on, as they say. Absolutely, I do. Shall we do the weather and see what that's doing yet?
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0: And yes, it does say this morning and early afternoon will be largely cloudy with the odd isolated showers locally. Cloud clearing through the afternoon to leave sunshine. We do need the rain, don't we? We really, really do. Ah, yes, we do. To put out all these fires and everything as well. And so let's have some Rachel Purcell. This is Can't Trust You. Here we go.
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0: Fabulous new track there from Rachel Purcell, Can't Trust You. Let's have my rewind track. We'll have Neil Sedaka, I've decided. This is Calendar Girl, going back to 1960.
1: The Breakfast Rewind.

0: kind of girl.
1: Yes. Isn't that great? That's Neil Sedaka from 1960 with the song Calendar Girl. It's a song recorded by the American singer, songwriter and pianist Neil Sedaka. It was released in 1960 on the RCA Victor record label as a single. The music was composed by Neil Sedaka and the lyrics were written by Howard Greenfield. It was produced by Al Nevins and Don Krishna. It reached number 8 on the UK singles chart and peaked at number 4 on the US Billboard Hot 100, and it hit the number one spot in Canada and Japan. So there you go. That is our Neil Sedaka there with Calendar Girl. Let's have some Matt Mayer with Gonna Be All Right. Then we'll have some Somewhere Only We Know, Keen, and we'll have some news headlines. We've got some Jump by Van Halen, and we've got For King and Country with their new music from them. And then we'll have our Thought for Today by Pat Blanchard at the top of the hour. We've still got my challenge song to come, my back-to-back 90s, and of course BTP local news for you too. Do stay with us. Good morning to you. And I still haven't got my cup of tea, and it's 7:33. What's going on, Helen? Just not with it, am I, this morning? Absolutely not. Shall we go for what we're having next? Gonna Be All Right. This is Matt Mayer. Here you go.

0: That is Matt Mayer. Everything's going to be all right. And let's go into our news headlines just to keep you up to date with what's going on around the world. Let's do this.
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0: Okay, let's have a little look of what's going on around the world. US President Trump's son-in-law Jared Kushner is expected to meet Israeli Prime Minister Benjamin Netanyahu later on today. And parents pushed to breaking point by child maintenance service, the BBC is told. UK to turn cooler with rain after exceptional heat and dry spell. And actress Hayden Panettiere, known for her roles in Heroes and Nashville, dies at age 36. Very sad news. Our thoughts and prayers are with her family. Let's start with the Metro. What is that going with? Water companies being allowed to increase prices during droughts, and Amy Hunt's gold medal run dominates Monday's papers too. That was amazing last night. And through the European Championships, we'll have a little talk about that a little later. So they've got Water Cheek is the Metro's headline as it reports that campaigners have hit out after the government-backed plans to allow water companies to increase prices during droughts. The government officials say that plan would make bills fairer and more affordable while encouraging greater water efficiency. And yes, the Daily Star is going with the same vein. You've got yes, Amy Hunt on the front page of the Times, bless her. She got four gold medals in the European Champions. Absolutely amazing. The Times leaves the possible widespread bans on water use at car washes and private swimming pools in an effort to combat the drought. The paper says Whitehall officials have drawn up a reasonable worst-case scenario that would feature restrictions on businesses if low levels of rainfall continue. And elsewhere, like say Team GB's Amy Hunt takes the top picture slot after she won an unprecedented fourth gold medal at the European Championships. She is incredible, and so are the GB team. Yeah, they've done really well. They came second to Italy. It was just really great. The 4x400 meters relay, which is your end track event, and yes, it was really great, and we just missed it by a tenth of a second or something silly, getting the gold medal. But hey, you know, there's next year. But it was in Birmingham, so it was really great that it was over here, the European Championships. Anyway, what is the Telegraph going with? Russia has installed secret bases capable of firing high-powered drones deep into NATO territory, according to the Daily Telegraph. The paper says that says several Kremlin bases have newly built launch pads for its advanced long-range drones, but there is no suggestion that Russia is planning an attack on NATO. The Mail is going with the Daily Mail also celebrates Golden Girl Amy Hunt. Alongside the paper's reports, ministers are under pressure to close a legal loophole that allows paedophiles and other sex offenders to change their identity. The Guardian is going with reports internships designed to secure work for young people with special needs should be put on turbocharge to help tackle the youth job crisis. The call from Alan Milburn, a top advisor and former health secretary leading a review of young people and work, who says more support is needed to combat joblessness for young people with a learning disability, autism or mental illness. So yes, and the Independent is going with its front page. Statistics from a record heat waves and wildfires that have dominated the European summer, our burning world is its headlines, because they're still raging on, and we do need that rain, don't we? Absolutely. You can go to the newspapers and buy them, or you can look online and see what's going on too. In the just finished with the Financial Times, chief of JP Morgan Chase is warning Chancellor John Healey not to raise taxes on banks as it will risk driving jobs elsewhere. The Financial Times reports the paper says the call comes after financial services sector is preparing for a pre-budget lobbying campaign. So, yes, do have a wee look if you need to get any more information from our papers. Let's have Somewhere Only We Know This is Keen. We've also got some Jump from Van Halen. We've got some Forgiving and Country new music from them too. Let's do this.

0: Love that track from Keys, Somewhere Only We Know. From 2004, from their album Hopes and Fears. Yes, let's have our sponsors and thank God for them. We've still got some Van Halen and some for King and Country with their new music too. And we're going to talk about the European Championships. And we did do really well.
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Bit of Van Halen there for you with Jump, and that was from their 1984 album. In 1984, so let's just carry on. Let's do this. And did you see any of the European Championships? And we did do well. We came second in the table alongside Italy. They got 10 goals, we got 9. And yes, and Germany came third, I think, if I remember rightly. Yeah, so history for Hunt and Asher Smith in the golden finish for GB. Absolutely stunning it was. So Amy Hunt and Dina Asher Smith made history, and Georgia Hunter Bell claimed a commanding 1500 metre gold medal in a spectacular finish for Great Britain at the European Championships. She was amazing. They all were, all the athletes were. So sprint sensation Hunt held up 4 fingers to the camera after holding off Germany's challenge on the home straight of the mixed 4x100 metres relay. That was her 4th gold, and they were phenomenal, the mixed relay team. They really, really were. And so there was Jeremiah Azu, Dina Ash-

0: Tasha Smith, Zanon Hughes and Amy Hunt combined to win that gold medal. And oh, just watching them, it was just effortless and just so powerful when they run. And absolutely amazing. Did you see any of it? I loved the relay races. I've got to watch the end of the championships, whether it's the Olympics or whatever it is. I love the track races, and yes, the relays always do it for me. The 4x400 meters and the 1x100 meters. So yes, it was amazing. She's 24 years old, is Amy Hunt, and has got such a phenomenal career ahead of her. The world silver medalist completed victory for the quartet in a European. It was a European record. The mixed 1x100 meters, 4x100 meters mixed final. So it's 39.97 seconds. So, and she added her triumphs because she won the gold in the 100 meters sprint, the 200 meters, and then the 4x100 meters with the girls as well. Oh, just absolutely incredible. And so with the 8th gold medal and 11th medal overall, Tasha Smith is unparalleled as the most successful athlete in the competition's 92-year history, with a team also featuring, like I said earlier, Jeremiah Azu and Zanor Hughes, extending the host domination of the sprint events. And Hunter Bell expertly, as we said, controlled the women's 1500 metre final, bursting clear, and she won it. So it's great to see her, the 32-year-old's seventh international medal in 2 years, and she's continues to build momentum on her fairy tale career. It was GB's 9th gold medal overall, but they were pipped to the post in the medal table by Italy, who edged them to the competition's final gold in the men's 4x400 relay meter by just 0.03 seconds. I mean, that is incredible, isn't it? I mean, it was shocking. I mean, I was shouting at the TV screen because it was that close. And Charlie Dobson ran his heart out, bless him. It was a split second moment, and it could have gone either way. Unfortunately, it went to Italy and not to Great Britain. But well done, guys, for running and doing an amazing, amazing job. We'll carry on talking about the athletics, because it was the last day yesterday, and it's been a great time for many people, and we'll talk a little bit more in the second hour. Let's have some Alley by For King and Country. This is new music from them. At top of the hour, we've got our thought for today with Pat Blanchard, and of course we'll have the news from Sky News at 8 o'clock too. So this is Alley, Alleluia, of course.
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1: From the Sky News Centre at 8, cooler temperatures and even rainfall are forecast in parts of the UK this week after hot weather that sparked wildfires. People in Stourbridge in the West Midlands are returning to damaged homes with 19 properties destroyed. Reverend Martin Gorick, the Bishop of Dudley, was one of those who had to run from the flames.
2: When you're that close to a fire that powerful, you realise it's touch and go. But then it's, the dust settles and it's kind of... life's never going to be the same again. You could hardly hear a bird this morning, you know, I was back in my house. Just little things like that.
1: 200 military personnel helped respond to 14 wildfires in South Wales yesterday. Heroes and Nashville actress Hayden Panettiere died at the age of 36. Her dad says she brought immeasurable love and joy to all who knew her. New homes near train, tram and underground stations in England will be approved by default. Changes to planning rules will see houses in well-connected areas fast-tracked so families can live closer to work, schools and transport. Pubs will also be given extra protection from being turned into properties or offices. Here's Housing Minister Matthew Pennycook.
3: Really importantly, developers will now have to prove that there isn't the support for a pub in a local area, there isn't the trade, including having to market those pubs for 12 months without an offer before they can change the use of that pub.
1: The Conservatives say developments will be forced upon local communities. Reform plans to ban foreign nationals from claiming almost all UK benefits if it gets into government. It would include EU citizens with settled status and could see British expats lose similar rights on the continent. Amy Hunt has become the most successful athlete in a single European Championships meeting. The sprinter picked up her fourth gold medal last night after helping Great Britain win the mixed 4x100 metres relay. And it looks like Rodri's seven-year stay at Manchester City is coming to an end. The Spain captain's expected to join Barcelona. From Sky News, I'm Cam Hall.
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4: Okay, the weather today, highs of 25 degrees today. It says this morning and early afternoon will be largely cloudy with the odd isolated shower locally. Cloud clearing through the afternoon to leave sunshine. It looks still a bit cloudy out there now. So we do need the rain, don't we? We really, really do. We need to stop these fires. Yes, we do. Let's have our thought for today. This is Pat Blanchard with our thought today. Here we go.
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5: Good morning. Hope you've had a good weekend. So as we start this week, perhaps the days ahead are looking busy for you. You may have people to see or people visiting you, messages to send or reply to, or other activities or arrangements ahead. So this week, let's consider rest, work, and spending time with God. And we'll start by looking at the fourth commandment from Exodus chapter 20, verses 8 to 11. Remember the Sabbath day by keeping it holy. 6 days shall you labour and do all your work. But the seventh day is a Sabbath to the Lord your God. On it you shall do no work, neither you, nor your son or daughter, nor your male or female servant, nor your animals, nor any foreigner residing in your towns. For in 6 days the Lord made the heavens and the earth, the sea and all that's in them. But he rested on the seventh day. Therefore the Lord blessed the Sabbath day and made it holy. So I'm reading a book, The Ruthless Elimination of Hurry by John Mark Comer, and early on it cites Corrie ten Boom. I hope you've heard of her, an amazing woman of faith. She once said that if the devil can't make you sin, he'll make you busy. And John comments that there's truth in that. Both sin and busyness have the exact same effect. They cut off your connection to God, to other people, and even to your own soul. So how good are you at resting? How good are you at spending time with God, with other Christians? Or do you always feel you're just too busy? So the idea of Sabbath comes from a Hebrew Shabbat, which means to cease, to stop, to come together. And traditionally in Judaism, the Sabbath begins at sunset on Friday and ends at sunset on Saturday. And Christians, we observe Sunday as a day of worship and Sabbath, commemorating Jesus' resurrection. So do we stop daily to spend time with God, like we're doing today and on Sunday? But do we stop in the way God intends for us to rest and be blessed? We are told to keep the Sabbath day holy, meaning set apart, different. It's not supposed to be just like any other day or a day to spend in bed, but a special day dedicated for his glory and our spiritual well-being. So in our command, God says, remember that the roots for rest and Sabbath and being with God originate from the very beginning in the creation story. And our command quotes from Genesis 2. By the seventh day, God had finished the work he had been doing, and on the seventh day, he rested from all his work. Then God blessed the seventh day and made it holy, because on it he rested from all the work of creating he had done. So God's rest was not due to fatigue, but God rested because he had completed his task and could then begin the job of sustaining creation, blessing us, loving us, providing for us, and working out his plan of salvation. So think about how you spend your Sundays or how you organize your time during the week. But let's pray together now. Thank you, God, for creating us in your image and providing all we need to know you and to love you. Help us rest in you and be blessed in by you. Help us set aside time for you, and may all that we are and all we do today and each day bring glory to you and nourish our souls. In Jesus' name, amen.
4: Amen. Thank you, Pat Blanchard. Always a great message from her. And yes, we need to keep Sunday as a day of rest and keep it holy for God and for him, and to worship him and be with him, spend time with him, as we should every day. But obviously, Sunday is his day of rest and should be ours too. Let's have Speed of Love. This is Stephen Curtis Chapman. Let's see this. Good morning to you. Listen to Helen on The Breakfast Show.

0: Speed of Love. That is Stephen Curtis Chapman. Let's do this.
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0: Yeah, still to come on the breakfast show is the usual suspects. We have got my challenge song, which we're going to do in a second. And we have got my back-to-back 90s, which is Two Steps Behind, Def Leppard, and Baby Baby by Amy Grant. So we'll have that in a moment or two. Yes, and what else have we got? We have got some Tasha Layton, some music from her. We have got, what else have we got here? New music from We The Kingdom with Take Me Home. We have got our track of the week from Ryan Kennedy. He'll give you a little bit of what inspired him to actually write the song and sing it for you too. We'll have some BCP local news for you. We'll have some Pretenders, and we'll have some Josiah Queen new music by him. And yes, so are you ready? Yep, are you ready for the challenge? You are, aren't you? Let's do it.
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0: Yes, where are we going today? I'm going for cream tea, actually, later with my little friend Amy. I'm really looking forward to that. So, yes, I haven't had a cream tea for ages, actually. So, anyway, I'm looking forward to that. So, let's do this. Are you ready for this? I'll have to be really quick because you only get about 4 seconds intro, and I need to be really quick for that because it is a band. I will say that it's a female lead singer from the 70s. This is so. Are you ready for it? Shall we do it? Yeah, I've got to get ready. Hang on a bit. Are you ready? Here we go. That's it. That's all you get. That's not a lot, is it? Because she starts singing, you see, so I can't. I might give you a lyric, maybe the first, not even the first sentence, but the first word, maybe, in the next bit, to give you a clue. So they are a band, so an English band, and it was a 1970 hit. I will tell you that, and that's all I'm telling you. So that's all you're getting. So do give me a call on 01222 77321 if you think you know what that song is. Do give me a call. I would love to hear from you here in the studio. Shall we have Baby Baby? This is Amy Grant and Two Steps Behind, Def Leppard, for my back-to-back 90s today. Here you go.

This is Amy Grant, and of course from 1991, it's a song recorded by the American recording artist Amy Grant, known as the Queen of Pop, and it was released in January of 91 on the A&M record label and was issued as the first single from her eighth studio album, Heart in Motion, from 1991. The song was written by, co-written by Amy Grant and Keith Thomas. It was produced by Keith Thomas also. The song peaked at number two on the UK singles chart and number one on the UK airplay, actually. It hit the number one spot on the US Billboard Hot 100 and the US Adult Contemporary and US Cashbox chart. It also hit the top of the chart in Canada and Luxembourg. It was a top 10 hit in nine other countries. Baby Baby went on to be Grant's biggest hit single and one of the most successful singles of 1991. Let's have some Two Steps Behind. This is the acoustic version of the song, and this is Def Leppard. Great song.

written by Joe Elliott, the lead singer. Great song, and I love Joe Elliott's voice. He is a lead vocalist from Def Leppard, of course. They're the English rock band formed, of course, in Sheffield, just up the road from me, in 1976, actually. And the original lineup was Joe Elliott, Rick Allen, Steve Clark, who died back in the 80s, and Phil Colan, Rick Savage, and now Vivian Campbell took over in 1992, I think. Yes, as a guitarist, replacing Steve Clark. But Rick Allen is a one-armed drummer. He had a bad accident in the 80s and he came back and still played the drums. I mean, how incredible is that? Incredible story. So that's from 1993, Two Steps Behind, the acoustic version. It's a song recorded by the English rock band Def Leppard. It was released on the Rifola record label, taken from their 1993 compilation studio album Retroactive, and the soundtrack to the film Last Action Hero. Peaked at number 32 on the UK singles chart and number 3 on the UK rock and metal singles chart. It reached number 12 on the US Billboard Hot 100. It reached the top 10 in 5 other countries. It was written by Joe Elliott, lead singer, as I said. It was produced by the band members, Joe, Phil, Vivian and Rick, and also by Pete Woodruff. Def Leppard recorded two versions of that song, the electric version and the acoustic version. We just had the acoustic version today, and the acoustic version is found on their greatest hits album, Vault, which is a great album. So yes, so that was my back-to-back 90s today. It was Def Leppard with Two Steps Behind and Baby Baby by Amy Grant. Let's have some Meet Me in the Valley, Tasha Layton, and we've got our track of the week still to come here on 90.1 Hope FM with Be My by Ryan Kennedy, new music from We The Kingdom also with Take Me Home, and we've got our BCP local up-to-date headlines as well, and to keep you up-to-date there, what's going on around the conurbation, and of course we've got what else have we got, my challenge song and the big reveal, of course, don't forget that. Should we do this? Yeah.

0: Meet Me in the Valley, featuring Ben Fuller there. That's Tasha Layton, hasn't she? Got a fabulous voice. Absolutely. Are you having a good morning? I hope you are, wherever you are, whatever you're doing, whether you're working, whether you're having a day off, whether you're holidaying, whatever you're doing, going to work, coming back from work, I do hope you have a God bless day. Let's do this, and then we'll do our challenge song.
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0: Go! Yes, where are we going? Anywhere nice? Yes, I am this afternoon. Cream teas all round for us today. Yes, very nice. Anyway, let's have my challenge song. So, I'll give you the... I've got to be really quick on this because the intro is very, very, very short, about 3 seconds short. So, it is a band, a female lead singer of the band, and it is from 1979, the actual song. So, are you ready for this? Yeah, that's all the clues I'm giving you because it's... Shall I give you any lyrics? Oh, let's find out. Here we go. Yes, you see, I told you I'd give you a bit of the lyric. There you are. Wasn't I generous? Do give me a call on 01202 777321 if you think you know who that is. Yes, great voice, and yes, good band as well. So shall we do this? Let's have our track of the week. This is Ryan Kennedy with Be My, and he'll give you a little bit about what inspired him to write the song, and he'll sing it for you too. Let's do this.
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11: You know, in John 16:33, Jesus says that in this world, you're going to have troubles, but take heart because I've already overcome it. And that's really what the song, Be My, is all about. It's our prayer and our invitation that in those hard times, in those rough moments of life, we can invite Jesus to be everything that he's already promised to be. He can be our hope and our peace. And he not only brings hope and peace, but he is hope. He is peace. And he's the firm foundation that we can build our life upon. So be encouraged and take heart. Jesus is with you. He's for you, and you're never alone.

0: He is our strength and our hope, isn't he? That is, of course, Ryan Kennedy with our track of the week here on 90.1 Hope FM with Be My. Let's have some new music, We The Kingdom, then we'll have some BTP local news for you too, then we'll have the big reveal of the challenge song.
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0: I really like that, don't you? Take me home, that's We the Kingdom. Let's go and have some BTP local news, shall we? Let's do this. Keeping you up to date.
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0: Okay, let's have a little look at the BCP local news for you. Life has been horrendous for the firefighters, hasn't it? It really has. Preventative firefighting to continue for a number of days in the New Forest. UK High Street giant collapsed into administration with 1,800 jobs lost, owing 46 million. Oh my goodness me. Closing after 46 years. Oh my word. This is what climate change looks like. Dorset in drought with the... there's no green, is there? Or hardly anywhere. Man who smuggled Vietnamese national in a car boot in Poole Airport jailed. Suck it up. BCP rejects proposal for free rooms for reform-led town councils. And typhoon roars its way into Bournemouth Airport. Now, I thought I heard something yesterday. I was like, what is that? How to watch Dorset crime drama hailed as one of the best ever made. And you've got, so what should we have a look at? What's going on in UK High Street Giants? Who's this? I wish they'd stop doing that. Documents reveal for the first time events surrounding a historic UK High Street retail giant fell into administration with the loss of 1,800 jobs, owing more than 46 million. Documents reveal for the first time events surrounding the collapse of the company founded in 1834 with the closure of all 168 stores, and that unsecured creditors face losing tens of millions of pounds. So recently lodged papers show that M&Co, which started its life in Paisley as a pawnbroker before entering retail in 1953 as McKay's by family owner Len and Ian show that more than 600 unsecured creditors will lose more than 33 million. The company used to have stores in Bournemouth and Christchurch. A new document showed that the case moved from administration to dissolution in June, and an administrator's reports set out the steps leading to the failure of the business. So that's 168 stores to close and lots of jobs lost as well because of it. Very sad, especially for the people involved. Let's have a look at man says, if you don't stop doing that, this is really annoying, where it jumps about. We're trying to look at things online and it just jumps from one thing to another. You can't read things properly. An angry man has told Forestry England to get stopped after he was fined £100 for eating that ice cream in the car park. What's that all about then? Colin Beck of 73 and his wife stopped for an ice cream at God's Hill Cricket Forestry car park near Fording Bridge after visiting the New Forest for donkey's years. After buying two Mr. Whippies, Mr. Beck said the ice cream seller told him they had 15 minutes to eat them before leaving. Oh my goodness, really? The couple stayed for less than 10 minutes before a Forestry Commission warden noted their number plate before a fine later arrived in the post. Isn't that dreadful? You know, you can't even go and have an ice cream and, move along. You're not allowed to be there. If you want to see any of the paper's headlines, you can have a look. And the Pillport, a man smuggled a Vietnamese national in the boot of a hire car in Pillport has been jailed. So there's more stories in the news. headlines if you want to go to the papers and have a look online. It will irritate you when you do go online because it jumps everywhere when you're trying to read something. So, yeah, it's just very irritating, isn't it? When pictures pop up and this pops up and that pops up. It happens whatever you do, isn't it? Wherever you go to, whatever you want to read online, you get all these stupid pop-ups that you've got to click the Xbox and get rid of them and all that kind of thing. It's very irritating, isn't it? Yes, especially when you can't be bothered with all that. Shall we do the big reveal today? Here we go.
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0: Good morning. Good. Yes, and my challenge song, of course, I know you're shouting at the radio. I know you're getting it right. I know you've got this right. And it was, and it is, The Pretenders with Brass in Pocket. Are you ready?

Yes, and of course, that was Brass in Pocket, my challenge song from 1979. It's a song recorded by the English rock band The Pretenders. It was released in November of 79 on the Real record label, and it was the third single taken from their self-titled debut album. It was co-written by lead singer Chrissie Hynde and James Honeyman Scott, and was produced by Chris Thomas. Brass in Pocket became the band's biggest UK hit, reaching number one on the UK singles chart. It also hit the number one in Ireland, South Africa and Sweden. It peaked number 14 on the US Billboard Hot 100. That is Brass in Pocket, of course, by The Pretenders. We've still got Ain't No Way, Jamie McDonald. We've got more Pretenders, actually, with Don't Get Me Wrong. Really good track from them. Really love that. And some Sundays from Josiah Queen. Take us up to the 9 o'clock news today. And so here we go. Let's do this.

0: there, but she won gold in the European indoor when she qualified, and she did jump 7 meters, but she was just off that last night. So well done to Jasmine. She got silver medal, but they all did brilliantly. I mean, the silver went to the 4x4, Matthew Hudson Smith, Toby Harries, Ben Jeffries and Charlie Dobson. They got the silver medal, only just missing it by 0.03 of a second. I mean, how crazy is that? I mean, it was willing him on and really shouting at the TV, but it didn't happen for us. So the home nation brought the curtain down on the first European Athletics Championships to be hosted in Great Britain with 5 medals in 76 minutes, taking the overall medal tally to 19. And like I say, long jumper Jasmine Sawyer continued her stunning return from her post-injury by producing a career-best series of results, but finished 1 centimetre shy of Italy's gold medalist, Larissa, with a best leap of 6.99 metres. So she was only 1 centimetre off, bless her. She did really, really well, and she was amazed. And then there was the women's 4x4 metre relay team. We got beaten by the the Netherlands in the final, and that was Yemi Mary John and Lena Nielsen, Nicole Jürgen and Emily Newnham, and really, really sad that they missed out on their gold medal as well, but they did so well. They really, really did. And so I mean, it's just been a great time for Dina Asher-Smith and Amy Hunt as well, getting her 4 gold medals in the actual for us as well in the for the whole week. Yes, and it was in Birmingham, and it was great, and I'm glad that it was there. And so the World Championships are next, I think, so we've got that to look forward to. But I always love the relay races. They're really great, aren't they? But yeah, let's do this.
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0: That is Don't Get Me Wrong, The Pretenders. Great, great music there by them. Love Chrissy Hynde's voice. And Josiah Queen's taking us up to the 9 o'clock news, talking about the fruits of the spirit in Word and Worship today. And yes, we've got new music by Josiah Queen's takes up to the 9 o'clock news, where you'll get to the Sky News. So that was Pretenders from their Get Close album from 1986, Don't Get Me Wrong. And I will say well done to all the great British athletes and all the athletes in the European Championships. The final day was phenomenal, and we just got pipped at the post by Italy. If we'd have got gold in either of the 4x400 relay, then especially the men's one, we would have got 10 goals instead of 9, and Italy would have had 9 goals instead of 10. So it just pipped at the post there. So 22 points for Italy, then Great Britain and Northern Ireland came at second with 19, then Germany were third with 6 golds, 10 silvers, 5 bronzes. We got 9 goals, 8 silvers, 2 bronzes, and Italy got 10 goals, 6 silvers and 6 bronzes. So there you go. It is sport though, isn't it? And yes, the World Championships will be the next on the agenda. So let's do this quickly, because we're running out of time. God bless, and I'll be back with you on Thursday. Dan will be with you tomorrow. So do have a great day. Here we go.
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1: From the Sky News Centre at 9, huge fires are still burning in Wales, where almost 200 members of the military have been deployed. That's despite a drop in temperatures, with rain on the way and potentially even thunderstorms after months of extreme heat and dry conditions. American actress Hayden Panettiere died at the age of 36. The former child star shot to worldwide fame in her late teens with the leading role in the TV show Heroes. She was also in the Scream movie franchise. Our US correspondent Martha Kellner says her autobiography was released a few months ago.
2: She spoke of problems with depression, with anxiety, with postpartum depression, and with acute grief and guilt, which followed the passing of her younger brother, Jensen, who himself died aged just 28.
1: Thousands more homes in England could be built closer to well-connected railway stations. New planning reforms will give them default approval. A public consultation on plans for more drilling in the North Sea has closed. Developers of the Rosebank oil field off the coast of Aberdeen say it's a major step before the government's final decision. Former Prime Minister Sir Keir Starmer resisted calls from US President Donald Trump and Conservative leader Kemi Badenoch to open up extraction there.
3: I gave Keir Starmer some pretty good advice. I said, open up the North Sea.
4: The first thing they should do is start drilling our own oil and gas in the North Sea. It's important for our energy security, our economic security.
5: We're on the fossil fuel roller coaster. Everybody has been held to ransom.
1: Well, ministers now say North Sea oil and gas will play a role for decades. The number of e-bikes seized by police across the UK has surged by 83%. More than 7,000 were confiscated in the 12 months to May. And Scottish football fans have been promised an exciting style of play under new manager Sebastian Pocognoli. The former West Brom and Brighton fullback has signed a 2-year contract. That's the latest. I'm Cam Hall.
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7: Hello and welcome to Word and Worship with me, Helen. We're talking about the fruits of the Spirit today, and that's where we're going this morning. So we'll be talking about, of course, about love and joy. We'll be talking about patience and peace, and of course love, and yes, all of the fruits of the Spirit. We shall, forbearance, yes, one of them, yes, and lots more. Here we go, let's do this first. This is Salah 3 with Hillsong Young and Free, and For King and Country with Joy. Let's do this.

Isn't that gorgeous? That's Solar 3. That is Hillsong Young on Free there. We're talking about the fruits of the Spirit. I can't speak. I need to speak. The fruits of the Spirit, which is found in Galatians 5, 22 and 23, which states, "But the fruit of the Spirit is love, joy, peace, forbearance, kindness, goodness, faithfulness, gentleness and self-control. Against such things there is no law." And so when we love, we need to care for others deeply, don't we? And joy, gladness from God is a must, isn't it? And peace, when we can find calm in our hearts. And patience, well, waiting well. Are you good at waiting well? I know I'm not sometimes. Kindness, being good to yourself and all other people, of course. So goodness, doing the right thing. Faithfulness, trusting God. And gentleness, soft words and acts. And self-control, managing yourself. Self-control sometimes gets out of hand, doesn't it? Absolutely, I'm talking about myself here as well. So that's what we're talking about here on Word and Worship today with me, Helen. So let's have some joy for King and Country. So I've picked some music. I've got Joy for King and Country, Here is Love, Vast as the Ocean, Keith and Kristen Getty. Got some Hope Darst with Peace Be Still, Stephen Curtis Chapman with Kindness, Be Still My Soul, Carrie Job, that's a beautiful one, In You I Rest, Great is Thy Faithfulness, Carrie Underwood and C.C. Winans singing that great hymn, and Goodness of God by Bethel. So let's hope we have enough time for those. So let's have some joy, shall we?

yes, I do hope they sing that at the Big Church Festival. They'll be there this year, and looking forward to that too. So let's start. We're talking about Galatians 5:22-23 this morning. So here on Word and Worship, here we go. So, yes, Galatians 5:22-23 states, but the fruits of the Spirit is love, joy, peace, forbearance, kindness, goodness, faithfulness, gentleness and self-control. Against such things there is no law. And the first two fruits of the Spirit listed in Galatians 5 are love and joy. They're not merely mere feelings or fleeting emotions. They are evidence of the Holy Spirit working within us. Love is foundational because it reflects God's character. So scripture says God is love in 1 John 4:8, and when we love others sacrificially, we demonstrate the life of Christ within us. Jesus told his disciples, as the Father has loved me, so have I loved you. Abide in my love. You can read about that in John 15:9. And from this love flows joy, not based on our circumstances, but on the assurance of God's love and salvation. So Romans 5:5 reminds us that God's love has been poured into our hearts through the Holy Spirit. That love transforms how we relate to others and face trials. Nehemiah said, "The joy of the Lord is your strength." You can find that in Nehemiah 8:10. So joy is rooted in the unchanging goodness of God, not the unpredictable nature of life. Love and joy are often connected. When we truly experience God's love, we become joyful people, even in hardship. Our joy becomes a testimony to the world that Christ is alive in us. So we can start our day, can't we, by thanking God for his love and asking the Holy Spirit to help you love others unconditionally as he loves us. Look for a specific way to show sacrificial love today to a family member, a friend, or even someone difficult. Practice joy by worshipping in the midst of your challenges. When you're tempted to complain, speak praise instead. So, you know, we need to do that, isn't it? You know, it's not easy to praise, is it, when you're going through a lot of stuff, or you know, life's not being good to you. It is difficult, and it's not easy. It really, really isn't. But we need to do that, and we need to be in God's word, don't we? Also, so peace and patience are there as well, which come up next. Are two virtues that often feel out of reach in our fast-paced, anxious world. Yet both are fruits that grow in the life of a believer yielded to the Spirit. And Isaiah 26:3 promises perfect peace to the one whose mind is stayed on you, showing that peace doesn't come from ideal circumstances, but from intentional focus on God's character and promises. And likewise, Philippians 4 reminds us that peace comes through prayer. When we bring our anxieties to God with thanksgiving, the peace of God, which surpasses all understanding, guards our hearts and minds. So patience, or forbearance, whichever you want to call it, is the ability to endure difficult people and seasons without giving in to frustration. Because it's easy for all of us, including me, to get frustrated, isn't it, with difficult people. So James 5 encourages believers to be patient, like the farmer who waits for the harvest, trusting in the Lord's timing. It also points to the prophets and Job, who endured suffering with steadfast faith. The Holy Spirit cultivates patience in us, not by making life easier, but by giving us strength and perspective in difficulty. And that's it, isn't it? You know, because things aren't going to go away just like that. Sometimes they do, and God can do that. But, you know, sometimes we have to endure things and walk through it, and we get great peace, don't we, when we give it to God and stay in God's, under God's wings, you know.
Peace and patience are deeply connected. When we trust God's timing and character, our hearts can rest even in the waiting. And in a world that demands instant answers and solutions, the Spirit calls us to be still and wait on the Lord. So we could spend a few minutes today meditating on Isaiah 26:3, breathing slowly, repeat the verse and focus on God's steadfastness. And when you feel rushed or irritated, stop and pray. Lord, produce your patience in me. We all need it, don't we? Practice patience by choosing not to complain or react in frustration, especially with your family, co-workers, or on the road or wherever you are. Encourage someone who is waiting on God, or send a message or pray with them, pointing them to his faithfulness. We need to do this, don't we, in our lives. We really, really do. So we're going to have some "Here is love vast as the ocean, this is great," and some "Hope Dast" with "Peace Be Still." Here we go. We're talking about the fruits of the Spirit today here on Word and Worship.

Peace Be Still. That's the fabulous voice of Hope Darst there from her 2020 album, Peace Be Still, the same name. And we did have before that, Here Is Love, As Does the Ocean. So that's a great hymn, isn't it? And so let's do this. We're talking about the fruits of the Spirit today. We're talking about fruits of the Spirit here on Word and Worship with me, Helen, today. So Galatians 5:22-23, I'll say it again. But the fruits of the Spirit is love, joy, peace, forbearance, kindness, goodness, faithfulness, gentleness and self-control. So we've already had love and joy and peace and forbearance, and we're going into kindness and goodness now. So let's talk about this. Kindness and goodness are fruits of the Spirit that express the heart of God in how we treat others. In a world where harshness and self-interest often dominate, the Spirit-filled believer is called to stand out by reflecting God's gentle, generous character. It's not always easy to do, is it? Ephesians 4:32 commands, be kind to one another, tender-hearted, forgiving one another, as God in Christ forgave you. And our kindness flows from remembering how God has treated us. And in Titus 3, verses 3-7, gives a vivid reminder. We were once foolish and disobedient, but God's kindness and love appeared, not because we earned it, but because of his mercy. And kindness is often expressed through small acts, thoughtful words, listening ears, generous hands. Goodness goes deeper still, describing a moral integrity that honours God and blesses others. In Matthew 5, verses 14-16, Jesus says, we are the light of the world. Our good works, done in love, shine before others and point them to the Father. So these fruits are not random acts or occasional gestures. They are consistent traits of a life surrendered to the Spirit. The more we walk with Jesus, the more his kindness and goodness become our natural response, even when it's not deserved or returned. So we can ask the Holy Spirit, can't we, to show us someone who needs kindness today. Follow through with a specific action, text, help or a gift. Examine your heart. Are there any unkind or bitter attitudes hidden there? Confess them all and release them to God. We all need to do this, don't we? Let your light shine today. Do one good thing that blesses someone without drawing attention to yourself. Start a kindness log even and write down your ways you've been shown shown God's goodness. And we are shown his goodness all the time, and aren't we, all the time? Or you can write physical journal notes on your app or on the phone. Reflect on his mercy, because his mercies are new every day, and we don't deserve them. His forgiveness and his mercy, but and his grace, but he gives it us anyway. So faithful and gentleness are the next two, and faithful and gentleness are deep rooted in the character of God. He is unwavering in his promises, tender in his dealings with us, and steady in love even when we falter. And when the Holy Spirit is at work in our lives, these traits begin to shape how we relate to God and others. Lamentations 3:22-24 declares that God's mercies are new every morning and that his faithfulness is great. And in a world full of broken promises and inconsistent loyalty, faithfulness stands as a powerful witness. It's shown in a daily obedience, in being dependable when no one is watching, and in showing up for others consistently. And gentleness is often misunderstood as weakness, but in Scripture it's strength under control. And in Matthew 11, Jesus describes himself as gentle and lowly in heart, inviting the weary to come and find rest. Gentleness disarms defensiveness, mends relationships, and brings peace where there is conflict. So these fruits grow together. Faithfulness gives us endurance. Gentleness gives us grace. The Spirit calls us to walk with humility, truth, and kindness, reflecting a God who never fails and always welcomes. And we can ask God
where he's calling us to remain faithful. Is there a commitment, a relationship, or a routine where you've been tempted to give up? We can practice gentleness in our speech today, can't we? We can choose words that heal, not harm. If you correct someone, do it with grace. So you can always memorize Proverbs 3:3. Let not steadfast love and faithfulness forsake you. Bind them around your neck. Write them on a tablet of your heart. Pray this over you, your day today. We can give thanks to God, can't we, that he is the epitome of faithfulness, gentleness, love, and all these fruits. Thank goodness that he is. We've got some Kindness by Stephen Curtis Chapman. We've got some Be Still My Soul. We've got Carrie Underwood and CC Winans with Great Is Thy Faithfulness, and Bethel Music, Goodness of God, because he is so, so good, and he's so patient with us. It's just unfathomable how he loves us and how he is patient with us, which is crazy, but he is, and his mercies are new every day, like I said, and his grace is undeserving grace we get as well, which is really, really beautiful, isn't it? Let's have Kindness.

castles, reaching to the sky. At our best to show your glory, at our worst to show our pride. We've raised our hands in worship, and our fists to stake our claim. We've done so much good and so much harm, all in your great name. But when I think about what has the power to change the world,

Isn't that beautiful? Be still, my soul, in you I rest. That's Carrie Job. We're talking about the fruits of the Spirit today here on Word and Worship. And yes, our last and ninth fruit of the Spirit, self-control, is the final fruit listed in Galatians 5 and often the most difficult. It surely is for me too. It involves surrendering our impulses, desires and emotions to the Holy Spirit's leading. And in a culture that celebrates instant gratification and urges us to follow our feelings, self-control stands as a sign of true spiritual maturity. And 2 Timothy 1 verse 7 reminds us that God has given us a spirit, not has Let me start that again. 2 Timothy 1:7 reminds us that God has given us a spirit not of fear, but of power, love, and self-control. This means we are not powerless over our habits, temptations, or reactions. Through the Holy Spirit, we can say no to the flesh and yes to what pleases God. And it is a daily battle, isn't it, between flesh and spirit, you know, and sometimes the flesh wins out, doesn't it, and not the spirit. And in 2 Timothy 1:7 just reminds us of that fact. So through the Holy Spirit we can say no to the flesh and yes to what pleases God. Paul compares the Christian life to a race in 1 Corinthians 9, emphasizing the discipline of an athlete. That's quite apt for what we've been talking about today, the athletics. And this includes setting boundaries, guarding our words, managing our time, and submitting our thoughts to Christ. Without self-control, Proverbs says, we are like a broken city wall, vulnerable to every attack. Self-control is not about striving in our own strength, but walking closely with the Spirit. And as we yield to Him daily, He empowers us to live with wisdom, strength, and restraint that honors God. So we can you identify an area in your life, a habit, an emotion or reaction maybe, where you need more self-control? I know I do. Invite the Holy Spirit to strengthen you. Set a small boundary today and protect your spiritual growth. This could be limiting screen time, choosing healthier food, or stepping away from gossip. Practice pause. Before you speak, post, or react, take a breath and pray. Holy Spirit, lead me. We all need to do this, don't we? Because once things are spoken and they're out there, you can't take them back, can you? Not at all. Celebrate progress. Thank God for small victories in your life. Self-control grows as we depend on Him daily. And the fruit of the Spirit not only changes our lives, but also impacts the lives of every person in our family. There's something that has helped our family continue to grow in the fruit of the Spirit in our homes when we exercise it, doesn't it? Each week we can receive, each day we can receive from the Holy Spirit promptings and urgings, and sometimes it's easy for our mouths to sort of get let it run away with ourselves, and then it gets us into trouble and strife and all that kind of thing. So just remember that, you know, Holy Spirit is leading us through everything if we just listen to Him. So love in Galatians 5:22. So the love is agape love, meaning affection or benevolence. It's used to refer to the highest form of love that's both sacrificial and unconditional. It's love that we choose even when we don't like it. And joy is chara, or delight and gladness. It's not happiness that's fleeting. It's a deep sense of delight that comes from knowing Jesus, and it doesn't change with our circumstances. And peace or quietness and rest, it also means one, or bringing back to wholeness. This peace is an unshakable calm and wholeness despite what's going on around us, because so many things can go on around us, and sometimes you can feel like you're in a pit and you're chained or whatever, you know, and you can't get out. And
But the Holy Spirit and the Lord Jesus, Lord God, is with us, breaking those chains when we spend time with Him, spend time in His Word, and worshipping Him. Those chains are broken off our lives. But you can get so overwhelmed with things, with people, with work, with just life, basically, can't you? And so it is important to get to God and be with Him and spend some time with Him. And forbearance also means patience, and those words together literally mean being slow to anger. Put simply, it's being patient and postponing anger, even when trying times come, keep on coming. And kindness, surprisingly, the primary meaning of the word is usefulness. Kindness isn't just being friendly, it's acting in love to improve the well-being of those around us. And goodness is meaning virtue or beneficence. What is beneficence? It's taking action to do good to others. Goodness isn't merely being a good person, it's having a desire to do good to others and act accordingly. And faithfulness, or persuasion, credence, and conviction. It means to believe something is true and to follow it. To be faithful is to stand firm with an unwavering belief in God, choosing to follow Him to the end. And gentleness is a calm and steady spirit that isn't easily provoked. It also means meekness and humility, using strength and power for the good of others instead of using it against them. To be gentle is to surrender ourselves to God, enabling us to be calm and steady with those around us. And we need to do that, don't we, with our families, especially if they wind you up and stuff like that, or whatever you go through in your life. We need that, don't we? Self-control, a compound word, in other words, meaning and kratos, that is the I think that's the Greek, meaning power. So to have self-control is to be in power over yourself, including your emotions, body, thoughts, impulses, and behaviors. When you follow the Holy Spirit, this is the fruit your life will bear. You'll choose to love those who are hard to love. You'll be in power over yourself in the midst of anger. You'll help those in need without expecting anything in return. And that's what unconditional love is all about, isn't it? Doing things without expecting things in return. So let's have some Great Is Thy Faithfulness, Carrie Underwood and Cece Winans, and we'll have some Goodness of God, Bethel Music. Here we go.

Great is thy faithfulness. Isn't that a great hymn? Carrie Underwood and CC Underwood and CC Winans doing that real justice there. So we're talking about today on Word and Worship is the fruit of the Spirit. And, you know, fruit just doesn't appear on trees or bushes. Fruit must grow. And in the same way, the fruit of the Spirit must be cultivated in our lives, mustn't it? And that happens by listening to the Holy Spirit and following his lead. So how do you learn to hear the Holy Spirit? How do we know the steps we take or follow him? Jesus tells us in John 15, "Remain in me as I also remain in you. No branch can bear fruit by itself. It must remain in the vine. Neither can you bear fruit unless you remain in me. I am the vine, you are the branches. If you remain in me and I in you, you will bear much fruit. Apart from me, you can do nothing." And that's in John 15, verses 4 to 5. And that is so true, isn't it? You know, so remain is meno, which means to stay or abide. When we abide in Jesus, we keep a close relationship with him. We learn to hear his voice, discover his will, and become like him. And how do we abide in Jesus? There are many ways. Prayer, worship, reading the Bible, and obeying his commandments are examples. Abiding is a daily choice, one that brings us closer to Jesus hour by hour. And as we grow closer to him, we'll bear much fruit. And the fruits of the Spirit in Galatians 5, 22 to 23 are a gift from God. Not something we earn, but something we receive as we abide in him. And in that closeness with Jesus, our hearts begin to reflect his own cultivating fruit for all to see. And that's where we all need to be. Myself included, I'm talking to myself here as well as to everyone who's listening out there. You know, we need to do that. We need to be closer to God so we don't react in our selfishness, in our pride, in our attitudes, and, you know, all that kind of thing, our egos. We need to follow the Spirit daily, and we need God's guidance daily, don't we? We need to be in his word daily, not just on a Sunday, but throughout the week. We need to be walking with God. And we'll have his protection as well as we walk in the fruits of the Spirit, you know. So just remember that we all need to walk in those fruits. So remember that that's what we have to do today. So don't forget the fruits of the Spirit are in Galatians 5, 22 to 23 says, "But the fruit of the Spirit is love, joy, peace, forbearance," or patience if you like, "kindness, goodness, faithfulness, gentleness, and self-control. Against such things there is no law." There we are. So we get God's grace and mercy when we are walking in the Spirit. So I'll say goodbye and God bless. I'll be with you next time on Word and Worship. I do hope you join me for that. So let's end with goodness of God. This is Bethel Music.

Hello and welcome to Memories with me, Ian Robertson, with you for the next hour with memories old, some very old, and one or two new ones as well, maybe sometimes. And our theme this week, well, the theme last week was the top vocal groups and their songs. This week we're doing the top vocal singers, women singers, and their songs. And kicking off the program, here's Aretha Franklin with Respect.

Aretha Franklin and respect, and we're showing great respect for the top women singers. And of course, there are so many of them, it's difficult to choose. And I'm sure we're going to run out of time on it. But I did want to pay particular respect to Bonnie Tyler, whose funeral it is today. And here she is with Holding Out for a Hero.

Bonnie Tyler, sadly no longer with us, as the same is true of our next artist, Whitney Houston, and here she is with I Wanna Dance With Somebody.

Whitney Houston, continuing our theme of the top female vocalists and their favourite songs, or certainly their best release songs. And it's time for our poem, which is obviously going to be about Wonder Women. Pretty women wonder where my secret lies. I'm not cute or built to suit a fashion model size. But when I start to tell them, they think I'm telling lies. I say, it's in the reach of my arms, the span of my hips, the stride of my step, the curl of my lips. I'm a woman, phenomenally, phenomenal woman, that's me. I walk into a room just as cool as you please, and to a man, the fellows stand or fall down on their knees. Then they swarm around me, a hive of honeybees. I say, it's the fire in my eyes and the flash of my teeth, the swing in my waist and the joy in my feet. I'm a woman, phenomenally, phenomenal woman. That's me. What they see in me, they try so much, but they can't touch my inner mystery. When I try to show them, they say they still can't see. I say it's in the arch of my back, the sun of my smile, the ride of my breast, the grace of my style. I'm a woman, phenomenally, phenomenal woman. That's me. Now you understand just why my head's not bowed. I don't shout or jump about or have to talk real loud. When you see me passing, it ought to make you proud. I say it's in the click of my heels, the bend of my hair, the palm of my hand, the need for my care. 'Cause I am a woman, phenomenally, phenomenal woman. That's me. And here's another phenomenal woman, Celine Dion, singing My Heart Will Go On.

0: Celine Dion with a Titanic of a song, if you pardon the pun, and My Heart Will Go On. And of course, this is part of our theme of the top women vocalists and their favourite songs, or their best-selling songs, really. There's so many, of course. Each of these artists had lots of hits. And in fact, the artist that we're going to talk about with Uncle Ron had lots of hits as well and was so well-known. So good morning, Ron.
1: Good morning to you and all your lovely listeners, mate.
0: And I must confess, Ron, it's nice being in the studio this morning and not roasting to death.
1: Yes, it's good. Well, I'll say it is good. I don't go out, but it appears to be just that little bit, I can't say cooler.
0: Well, it is a bit, and we might get some rain. We'll be singing raindrops keep falling on my head.
1: Oh, no, don't let's overdo it. We'll have a competition going on with your customers.
0: It's my strong tea that's made me sing so much.
1: What are you lying?
0: Anyway, the song you've got for us today is by a brilliant singer and film star as well. So tell us about her and the song.
1: Well, first of all, ladies and gentlemen, it was so difficult for Uncle Ron to pick out one particular star. Now, the person that I've selected this morning is one of my old superstars. When I say old superstars, she has been in films, she's directed films, she's got so many Oscars, blah, blah, blah. And her name is Barbara Streisand.
0: Yeah, she's really good, isn't she? Yeah.
1: She really is. I mean, there's not much on the radio that she doesn't suddenly appear out of the blue.
0: That's right. She's definitely fits into our theme of the top female vocalist, for sure. And the particular song that you've picked as well, this is really nice.
1: Yes, the oh my goodness me, the way we, oh goodness me, the way we were.
0: That's it. That's the one.
1: The way we were. I'm a, ladies and gentlemen, I've got to apologise. My eyesight isn't like what it used to be, and I make some terrible mistakes, but I didn't make one today.
0: Oh, no. No, we all make lots of mistakes. It makes it more fun on the radio when it goes wrong.
1: Well, it is. This is where it all happens. It's not pre-recorded.
0: No, it's definitely live. It's definitely live, unless I collapse in the studio while I'm doing the program.
1: Don't rely on Uncle to finish your show, please. God bless you.
0: Anyway, we're going to give this a spin. Uncle Ron's chosen song for this morning, The Way We Were by Barbara Streisand. Thanks, Ron.
1: Thank you, and God bless you all.

Ron's chosen song for our theme today of top women vocalists and their most well-known songs. There are so many, of course, from Barbra Streisand, as there are from our next artist, Madonna. Here she is, Like a Virgin.

0: Madonna and Like a Virgin, and we'll be continuing our top women vocalist theme in just a little bit.
1: Memories with Ian Robertson.
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0: And if your calendar is the same as mine, it's the 17th of August. What happened this day in history? 1418, a competition is announced to design the dome of Florence Cathedral, a place that I visited, and it's really nice. Queen's Hospital opens to provide plastic surgery for World War I soldiers in Sidcup in England. 1934, Don Bradman and Bill Ponsford put on 451 in a world record partnership for Australia on day one of the fifth test. 1940, the Battle of Britain, the air battle known as the Hardest Day. Luftwaffe loses approximately 69 aircraft and the RAF lost 68 in one of the largest ever air battles. 1956, Elvis Presley's Hound Dog and Don't Be Cruel reached number one on the chart, staying there for 11 weeks. 1960, the Beatles make their first public performance at the Indra Club in Hamburg in Germany. And in 1977, back to Elvis Presley, the world begins to mourn the death of Elvis Presley. 1987, Muhammad Ali is elected to the Ring Magazine's Hall of Fame. And 1998, Monica Lewinsky scandal. US President Bill Clinton admits in a tape testimony he had an improper physical relationship with the intern and misled people about it. Well, back to Elvis Presley, who died on the 16th of August in 1977. And here he is with one of his best songs, How Great Thou Art.

The amazing, sadly no longer with us, of course, Elvis Presley and How Great Thou Art. Well, back to our theme of top women artists. Here's one from the modern era, Adele, with Rolling in the Deep.

Adele, Rolling in the Deep. Well, another one of the top artists, of course, was Tina Turner. And here she is with What's Love Got to Do with It?

Tina Turner, What's Love Got to Do With It? And another big artist of the same era is Believe by Cher.

Cher and Believe, certainly one of the biggest hits for her. And our theme today is top women artists. Here's Lady Gaga and Bad Romance.

Beyoncé and Crazy in Love. Well, thank you for joining me for today's theme, the biggest female artists. And we're going out of the programme with certainly one of the biggest. From the country world, here's Dolly Parton and Jolene. See you same time, same place next week.

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1: Emergency services are hoping thunderstorms and rain can help bring wildfires across England and Wales under control. People in Stourbridge are returning to damaged homes, with 19 properties destroyed by the flames last week. Meanwhile, environmental groups say this summer's heat should warn us against approving new drilling in the North Sea.
2: We're already facing the real personal and economic impacts of climate change here, so I think it's perfectly reasonable, and the most compelling argument against Rosebank is the fact that the economics and the carbon impacts just don't step up.
1: That's Tom Quinn from campaign group Uplift speaking as a public consultation closes. Developers at Rosebank, which is off the coast of Aberdeen, say today's a major step. Andy Burnham's hinted he'll take a more pragmatic approach to oil and gas licences than his predecessor. Donald Trump's Middle East envoy Jared Kushner will meet Benjamin Netanyahu in Israel to work to revive the US-backed Gaza peace plan. Last week, Israel rejected the 15-point proposal, saying it wants full Hamas disarmament first. Public perceptions of crime in England and Wales are at odds with reality. Most people think offences are on the up, and estimates the number of victims at almost three times higher than the actual figure. Bobby Duffy from the Policy Institute at King's College London, that's behind the study, says supporters of one party in particular believe those misconceptions.
3: Reform UK supporters are more further away from the realities than supporters of other parties. So when you relate it particularly to things like immigration or ethnicity, it connects two things that they are particularly worried about.
1: Hayden Panettiere has died at the age of 36. She was best known for her roles in Heroes and Nashville. And arrival to Eurostars being allowed to operate up to 20 new daily return services from 2030. Virgin will run trains from London to Paris, Brussels and Amsterdam. That's the latest. I'm Cam Hall.
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5: Hello there, you are listening to Challenges. Thank you for tuning in. I'm your presenter, Prisla Bartlett, and I'm so glad you could join me today. So,
6: are you ready?
5: Here is something funny to kick us off. Snake 1, are we poisonous? Snake 2, I don't know. Why? Snake 1, I just bit my lip.
7: Was that even funny?

0: was Terri-Anne kicking off challenges with testimony. I'm a living, breathing, walking testimony. I am the living proof of what the Lord has done. My prayer is that will indeed be our anthem. Do you like taking breaks? I bet you do. Who doesn't? It is sometimes good to physically get out of your situation to get perspective, to be kinder to the environment. I think it's good to offset one's carbon. There are calculators online which help you calculate your flight's carbon footprint, such as atmosphere, circular ecology, etc. These are good calculators. And it is good to check if they have internationally recognized certifications, such as Verified Carbon Standard and Gold Standard. Anyway, earlier this year, my husband and I took a week's break in Benidorm during the school's half-term break. We wanted to do some hiking in the beautiful Sierras of Spain, so we used Benidorm as a base. On the Sunday, we looked around to find a church to go to, and we found an amazing church fellowship right in the heart of Benidorm. It is called the English Church. If you ever go to Benidorm, I would highly recommend you visit that church. It is tucked away near the Playa Levante, a beautiful little place of worship surrounded by pubs, bars, cafes, and restaurants. Trevor Ramsey is the pastor there, and his wife Maggie is very involved in the ministry too. They are both from Northern Ireland. Previously, they ministered in Newtown Breda Baptist Church in Belfast. Trevor was appointed senior pastor there, and it was the largest Baptist church in Ireland, with a Sunday attendance of 800 people. Trevor sensed that his time at Newtown Breda was coming to an end. One cold winter in Belfast, he and his wife Maggie went on board a Ryanair flight to the warm shores of Benidorm. That's where they felt God's call. They are now sent out as missionaries to the English church, although they are Northern Irish. Trevor is passionate about God's word and its power to be used by the Holy Spirit to change lives. His preaching is expository, but practical and pastoral in its application. It was an unexpected treat to meet them and attend their church. They also kindly gave me some of their time, and I have got a great interview with them, which I hope to air next week. So don't forget to tune in. This morning, I read Psalm 113 and thought to myself, wow, what a lovely little psalm of praise this is. It has only 9 verses and it just praises God. It also has a verse in it which reminded me of a song we used to teach at Sunday school with hand motions, etc. So I think I'll play the psalm followed by From the Rising of the Sun by Hosanna Music. Then back to back with Who is Like Our God, which also reflects a verse in Psalm 113. This is sung by Dare David featuring Autumn Vaughn. But before all that, here is the Be The Intro clue for today. I'll play you the introduction of a song and you'll have to figure out what that song is. I'll play the intro 3 times during the show and reveal the answer towards the end of the show. So what song begins like this?
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3: Praise the Lord. Praise, O servants of the Lord, praise the name of the Lord. Let the name of the Lord be praised both now and forevermore. From the rising of the sun to the place where it sets, the name of the Lord is to be praised. The Lord is exalted over all the nations, His glory above the heavens. Who is like the Lord our God, the one who sits enthroned on high, who stoops down to look on the heavens and the earth? He raises the poor from the dust and lifts the needy from the ash heap. He seats them with princes, with the princes of their people. He settles the barren woman in her home as a happy mother of children. Praise the Lord.

0: Let's have some more challenges. Here is a literacy challenge. To be more specific, a link word puzzle. And this is how it goes. Can you find the four-letter word starting with S that can be placed either before or after the following three words to make a new word or phrase? The three words are bus, watch, and door. So to repeat that, can you find the four-letter word starting with S that can be placed either before or after the following three words to make a new word or phrase? The three words are bus, watch, and door. Remember that the word can either go before or after those words, and the word should have four letters and it should begin with S. While you're thinking about that, here is a new release from Jamie McDonald called There Ain't No Way.
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0: If you have just tuned in, you're listening to Challenges and we are in the middle of our literacy challenge. Can you find the four-letter word starting with S that can be placed either before or after the following three words to make a new word or phrase? And the three words are bus, watch and door. Remember that the word can either go before or after those words, and the word should have four letters and it should begin with S. The answer is stop, as in bus stop, stopwatch and door stop.
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was Micah Taylor with I See Grace. Let's have our Bible trivia. I'm going to ask you three questions, ranging from easy to fairly difficult. See if you can get all of them correct. So the three questions are, how many commandments did God give Moses to pass on to the Israelites? Two, how many days did Jonah spend in the fish? And three, following Elisha's instructions, how many times was Naaman supposed to dip in the River Jordan? So to repeat those questions, one, how many commandments did God give to Moses to pass on to the Israelites? Two, how many days did Jonah spend in the fish? And three, following Elisha's instructions, how many times was Naaman supposed to dip in the River Jordan? While you're thinking about that, let's have the number one hit in the Hope FM charts, for which has been in the number one slot for the past 6 weeks, and that is Homesick for Heaven by Phil Wickham.

0: our Bible trivia, which is made up of three questions ranging from easy to difficult. The questions are, how many commandments did God give to Moses to pass on to the Israelites? How many days did Jonah spend in the fish? And three, following Elisha's instructions, how many times was Naaman supposed to dip in the River Jordan? And the answers are, God gave Moses 10 commandments to pass on to the Israelites. Jonah spent 3 days and three nights in the fish. And Elisha instructed Naaman to dip 7 times in the River Jordan.
1: What song is this?
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0: That was Torrin Wells with Take It All Back. If you are a regular listener of Challenges, you will know that we've been going through the Gospel of Matthew, and we are currently looking at the Beatitudes, one at a time. And there are eight of them. And today we're going to look at the eighth one, which is the final one. And all eight Beatitudes start with Blessed are the, which can also be translated as Happy are the. These are the keys to true happiness, folks. Let's listen to them in the audio NIV.
1: Chapter 5. Now when he saw the crowds, he went up on a mountainside and sat down. His disciples came to him, and he began to teach them, saying,
2: Blessed are the poor in spirit, for theirs is the kingdom of heaven. Blessed are those who mourn, for they will be comforted. Blessed are the meek, for they will inherit the earth. Blessed are those who hunger and thirst for righteousness, for they will be filled. Blessed are the merciful, for they will be shown mercy. Blessed are the pure in heart, for they will see God. Blessed are the peacemakers, for they will be called sons of God. Blessed are those who are persecuted because of righteousness, for theirs is the kingdom of heaven. Blessed are you when people insult you, persecute you, and falsely say all kinds of evil against you because of me. Rejoice and be glad, because great is your reward in heaven. For in the same way they persecuted the prophets who were before you.
0: Blessed are those who are persecuted because of righteousness. For righteousness. What does that mean? I think it means doing the right thing and suffering as a result. Holding on to what is true and right, even when the people around us compromise, and then being persecuted for doing just that. Being fined for speeding, or ending up broke as a result of unwise spending, or suffering bad health as a result of bad lifestyle choices, is not being persecuted for righteousness. 1 Peter 4 very clearly says, But let none of you suffer as a murderer, a thief, an evildoer, or as a busybody in other people's matters. Yet, if anyone suffers as a Christian, let him not be ashamed, but let him glorify God in this matter. This is the last beatitude, and this is the only beatitude that Jesus personalizes. He goes on to say, Blessed are you when people insult you, persecute you, and falsely say all kinds of evil against you because of me. Because of me, not because of anything else or anyone else, but because of Jesus alone. And look at this list. When people insult you, persecute you, and falsely say all kinds of evil against you, Jesus includes insults, slander, and spoken malice. Persecution is not limited to physical opposition or torture. The early Christians heard many enemies saying all kinds of evil things against them, falsely, for Jesus' sake. For example, Christians were accused of cannibalism because those who opposed Jesus deliberately misinterpreted the Lord's Supper. Christians were thought to be immoral. Jude talks about love feasts, also known as agape feasts, when Christians fellowship together over a meal. And Christians had to meet privately for security reasons, and this was grossly misrepresented. Christians were considered revolutionists and fanatics because they believed that Jesus would return and bring an apocalypse. Christians were accused of splitting families because when one marriage partner or parent became a Christian, there was often change and division in the family. And they were accused of treason because they would not honor the Roman gods and participate in emperor worship. Now, do any of those accusations sound familiar? Well, I think many of them are familiar. A Christian living by God's word and who does not conform to the pattern of the world is still accused with similar sounding arguments, mocked at, and are often cancelled in our cancel culture. But, you know, that should not stop us from marching to the trumpet of Jesus, as the Imperials put it. It is the only sound that leads us to eternity. I listen.

0: Well, when we do march to the trumpet of Jesus, as Imperials put it, or when we develop and have the character traits as described in the Beatitudes, we are bound to come across persecution. When we do, what do we do? Jesus says, rejoice and be glad. Well, that's a bit of a contradiction, isn't it? How on earth can we rejoice and be glad when we are being persecuted and bullied and rejected? According to Brian Bill from Keep Believing Ministries, there are three reasons why we can rejoice and be glad. Persecution confirms our relationship with God. 1 Peter 4 says, if you suffer as a Christian, do not be ashamed, but praise God that you bear his name. Acts 5 says, the apostles left the Sanhedrin rejoicing because they had been counted worthy of suffering disgrace for the name. Jesus thinks enough of you to let you share in some of what he went through. Suffering because you stand up for Jesus is the badge of our discipleship. Persecution causes reliance. When persecuted, we are forced to lean on God in ways that we have never done before. And when we do, we see God's power. This is confirmed by Paul in 2 Corinthians when he says, therefore I will boast all the more gladly about my weaknesses, so that Christ's power may rest on me. That is why, for Christ's sake, I delight in weaknesses, in insults, in hardships, in persecutions, in difficulties. For when I am weak, then I am strong. Persecution results in a reward. Jesus said, rejoice and be glad, because great is your reward in heaven. For in the same way they persecuted the prophets who were before you. You are not alone. The prophets were mocked, ridiculed, ignored, cancelled, boycotted, and even physically persecuted. Jesus himself was persecuted, but guess what? Great is our reward in heaven. There is a promise in 2 Timothy which says, the Lord will rescue me from every evil attack and will bring me safely to his heavenly kingdom. And this was the promise that gave Roland Taylor, Bishop Ridley, and John Bradford the impulse to kiss the stakes at which they were burned.
1: Wow!
0: Jesus mentions the persecution that the prophets face before us. They serve as models because their rejection was the rule, not the exception. The world persecutes the righteous because the values and character expressed in the Beatitudes are contrary to the world's pattern of thinking and manner of living. Now, a final question. In an age of tolerance, has persecution increased? What do you think? Let's do a quick comparison. The Romans ruled from 510 BC to AD 476, which spans about 986 years, which is almost a millennia. And during the Roman rule, historians think that around 3,000 to 3,500 Christians were killed during the persecution under the various emperors. So during the Roman rule, which spanned just a little under a millennia, 3,000 to 3,500 Christians were killed. Now, however, according to Open Doors 2026 World Watch List, an average of 13 Christians are killed every day for their faith. That's 13 multiplied by 365, which gives 4,849 faith-related deaths worldwide per year. So yes, persecution of Christians has increased exponentially. But you might think that was in the Western world, but now it is much better in the Western world. But the fact is, the number of court cases brought against Christians in the West is higher now than it's ever been before. And this is because they have stood up for righteousness. Jesus warned us about this in John 16. He said, I have told you these things so that in me you may have peace. In this world you will have trouble, but take heart, I have overcome the world. Here is Brian Dokeson with You Shine.

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0: place, fans clapped and cheered as the singer's coffin, etched with symbols including a microphone and a treble clef, was carried into Swansea Minster. That's the latest. I'm Charlie Maggs.
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0: ever.
1: Welcome to the afternoon show. Yes, it's me, Andy Francis. It is 17th of August right here. And we're having a good time, hopefully. That was Mercy Me with Lifer. On today's show, I've got for you a new escape session to vibe to, gospel news coming up, Hope FM track of the week, and a brand new hot topic come up as well. Up next, we've got Kay Thompson and Natalie Lane.
2: I've waited on a love that left my heart broken in two. I've waited on some dreams.

Natalie Lane right there was Still Running to You, and before was Kate Thompson, Wait on the Lord. Yes, welcome to the afternoon show with me, Andy Francis, on this beautiful August day. Literally, as I was saying at the end of the last show, on record now, it is the hottest summer possibly we've ever had. I think more than 1976, which you always hear about, oh, the summer of 76. I wasn't alive then, but they do say that was the hottest, but they reckon now, well, they're saying driest. This is the driest, so who knows? But yeah, I mean, it's just ongoing heat. The only thing is, as some people say, is we're getting used to it, and then as soon as like autumn comes in with the rain and then the winter and the cold, it's going to switch back and we're going to be like, ooh, that's really cold, and then we're not used to it again. Anyway, verse of the day today is Ephesians 4:2. So Ephesians chapter 4 verse 2, it says, with all lowliness and gentleness, with long suffering, bearing with one another in love. That is it. So it's kind of a, when people, obviously they've chosen this verse of the day, but it's in the middle of a sentence, so it can be a bit annoying when you're just reading it out as one verse, but it does have an impact still. With all lowliness and gentleness, with long suffering, bearing with one another in love. So it's basically how we as believers, as a church family, should be blending in with each other and helping each other out and being respectful and loving towards each other, but also towards other people as well, like people who aren't yet with the church family, aren't yet believers in Christ. That is a general aspect of the believer. With all lowliness and gentleness, with long suffering, bearing with one another in love. Ephesians 4:2, that is the verse of the day. Coming up then, the next installment of DJ Escape Route's Summer Mix. That is right after Ivy Luna and Matt Hammett.

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Walk on Water Moments by Matt Hammett. Iva Fluna before that, Just Like Jesus. So up next is the DJ Escape Route Summer Mix. I believe this is number 4. And we're going to hear Demo, Deus With Us, Escape Route himself. He does his own music. He's got a track in there called My Lord. Nofsky, I'm not quite sure. Keep Believing. Next Chapter, Jumping in the House of God. Jared, Eva There, featuring Jordan Hunter. So they are the names of the tracks. I will read them out at the end as well. So if you're listening back, you'll be like, I want to know what that one was. I will tell you at the end again. I will again repeat that list, the playlist. So you've got 5 songs in there. This is the DJ Escape Route Summer Mix for you to enjoy.

And there we go then. That was the DJ Escape Route Summer Mix. So that track list again from the top was Demo with Deus With Us, Escape Route himself with Escape Route himself even with My Lord, Nofsky, Keep Believing, Next Chapter, Jumping in the House of God, and to finish, Jared with Even There featuring Jordan Hunter. So thank you again from DJ Escape Route, thank you to DJ Escape Route for sharing that summer mix for us. And you can hear the next one on next week's show. We're going to keep it going, keep that summer vibe in place. And remember, you can also hear DJ Escape Route's Escape Sessions every Friday evening from 8 p.m. right here on Hope FM. Up next, we've got Ashes Awaken with Hallelujah. And coming up, we've got Nina Taylor with the Gospel News. We're also going to do Hope FM Track of the Week as well.

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1: How you doing, everybody? I'm Nina Taylor with this week's Gospel News. Today, we're taking a journey through one of the most beloved traditions in gospel music, gospel quartet. Before the driving bass lines, electric guitars, hand clapping, and foot stomping that we associate with quartet today, there were the Jubilee Quartets. The tradition can be traced back to the late 1800s, and groups such as the Fisk Jubilee Singers, as radio and the recording industry grew during the early 20th century, so did quartet music. Groups began moving toward a style that was increasingly rhythmic, emotional, and rooted in the Black church. By the 1930s and 1940s, groups such as the Golden Gate Quartet, the Dixie Hummingbirds, and the Soul Stirrers were helping transform the sound. The Soul Stirrers are especially important because they are believed to have been among the first Jubilee quartets to move completely into gospel music, a blueprint for generations of gospel groups. And between roughly 1945 and 1960, gospel quartet music entered what many consider its golden age. Groups traveled from city to city, appeared on radio programs, recorded records and packed gospel programs in auditoriums and in churches across America. Names like the Soul Stirrers, the Dixie Hummingbirds, the Sensational Nightingales, the Five Blind Boys of Mississippi, the Blind Boys of Alabama, the Swan Silvertones, and the Fairfield Four helped build a musical foundation that continues today. And that brings us up to two groups carrying that tradition into the new generation. The gospel legends came together in Columbia, South Carolina around 1990 at Faith, Hope, and Charity Deliverance Center. At the center of the group's story are brothers Alan and Scott Pringle. The name, the Gospel Legends, wasn't simply about calling themselves legends. The name was chosen to pay tribute to the quartet legends who came before them, the men and the groups whose music inspired their own sound. Over the years, they grew into a nationally traveled quartet group. The Pringle brothers remained at the heart of the group. Their career included Billboard charting projects, stellar award nominations, and decades of ministry through quartet music. Their message has remained simple: give God the glory, encourage people, and bring hope through song. The Williams Singers. Now let's travel from South Carolina to Indianapolis, Indiana. The group's story began with Reverend Charles D. Williams, who organized his musically gifted family into a group originally known as the Christian Cavaliers and later the Williams Family Singers. Years later, his sons, Darnell, Desmian, and Desrell Williams, came together to honor their father. In 2002, the brothers recorded the live project, A Tribute to Dad, featuring songs their father had written for them. And from that tribute came a new chapter, The Williams Singers. Touring nationally and appearing with artists including Lee Williams and the Spiritual QCs, the Canton Spirituals, Vicki Winans, and Dietrich Haddon, their music continued to introduce traditional quartet singing to new generations with new songs such as Been Good becoming favorites among gospel listeners. And that is what makes the story of gospel quartet so very special. The Canton Spirituals and the Williams Brothers, and now groups such as the Gospel Legends and the Williams Singers. Quartet music continues to tell the story of faith, struggle, testimony, hope, and victory. And now that we know a little bit more about where quartet music came from and some of the artists keeping the tradition alive, it's time to find out who's making noise in quartet gospel right now. Here's this week's quartet top 10 songs. Number 10, All Right, live by Marquise Jones and the Guys. 9, You've Been Good from Harmony. 8, Hold On, featuring Alan Pringle from LaVise Rice and the Levites. 7, I Never Would Have Made It, the Gospel Legends. 6, It Must Be Jesus, the Windy City Spiritual Heirs. 5, Walking With Me, Eternal Light Singers. 4, No Ways Tired, Dedicated Men of Zion. 3, He'll Fix It, the Marble Twins and Company. Number 2, The Mighty Gospel Warriors with Joy. And number 1, comes from George Dean and the Gospel Four. It's called Thank You, Recorded Live. Well, that's your top 10 gospel quartet songs and your gospel news. I'm Nina Taylor. Let's get back to more great gospel music on this great station.
0: Thank you, Nina, for the gospel news right there. It was Fabian Nathan before that with He Is So Good. Ashes Awaken before that with Alleluia. Up next is Hope FM track of the week, and this time it's from Ryan Kennedy, and his track is Be My.
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4: You know, in John 16:33, Jesus says that in this world, you're going to have troubles, but take heart because I've already overcome it. And that's really what the song, Be My, is all about. It's our prayer and our invitation that in those hard times, in those rough moments of life, we can invite Jesus to be everything that he's already promised to be. He can be our hope and our peace. And he not only brings hope and peace, but he is hope. He is peace. And he's the firm foundation that we can build our life upon. So be encouraged and take heart. Jesus is with you. He's for you, and you're never alone.

0: Hope FM track of the week right there, Ryan Kennedy with Be My. Up next then is top three at three, and it currently looks like this. Joe Christian is at three with Forever's One Heartbeat Away. Dre Jamel is at two with Fame, that's Fleeting Attention Misleads Everyone. And number one is Mary Oz with Welcome Home. We've still got a week and a half until the next chart poll goes up. So I wonder what's going to happen then. Is Mary Oz going to retain number one with that song and get 3 months in a row and be the second artist to ever do the triple? Or will it be a whole new number one? Whole new number three, perhaps? Who knows? I can tell you that I've got a lot of songs in the chart poll at the moment, or gearing up for the chart poll. There are a lot of songs lined up for it. I haven't counted, but I think I'm sure it's over 30, probably closer to 40. So it's going to be a lot of entries this month. Anyway, so top three out three right now. This is the DJ Saint Me Time 7 chart.
1: Number three.

And there we go then, the top three at three. Once again, at three, Joe Christian with Forever's One Heartbeat Away. Dre Jamil at two with Fame. That's Fleeting Attention Misleads Everyone. That's the acronym. And Mary Oz at number one with Welcome Home. Still to come on the show today, what the title for today's hot topic. You want to know it? Well, I can tell you, it's Church Evolution. We're going to be speaking on that right after Caleb and John and Pomegranate. Yes, there's an artist called Pomegranate.

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0: There we go then. Pomegranate with Grow Up. Before that, Caleb and John, My Hope. Yes, the hot topic now, and we're talking church evolution. What does that mean and what does it consist of? I will tell you in a moment. Just please remember the views and opinions expressed on today's hot topic do not necessarily represent the views of Hope FM. So, on today's hot topic, church evolution, I've given my WhatsApp group members a timeline, which I'm going to read out. It's quite long. I'll try and shorten it a little bit, but I'll give you the basic spec of it. And following on from that, some talking points, and then their opinions will follow. So the timeline of church evolution, this is a basic timeline. It's not the full timeline. I don't have, as someone else commented, as it was actually Elizabeth in the group said, oh, you haven't mentioned this. And I think she said the Reformation. I haven't done the full timeline because I don't have, you know, how much time would you need to do the entire timeline? A, writing it out, and then B, presenting it on a radio show. This isn't a history lesson. It's just a basic view. So we've got church in the book of Acts to start. That's 30 to 100 AD, formed in houses, shared all their belongings with those in need, and preached the gospel in the streets and in places of worship across the world. Then 300 to 1500 AD, worship moved into large basilicas, churches, that is, featuring choirs, incense, processions, and formal vestments. You had things like the Great Schism, which is the permanent split between Western, that's Roman Catholic, and Eastern Orthodox churches. Then 17th to 19th century, global mission efforts started to happen. Worship began to diverge into high church, so that's liturgical, and low church, revivalist styles. And then 20th century to present, the Isuzu Street Revival birthed the Pentecostal movement, emphasizing spontaneous, spirit-led, and charismatic worship. The 21st century church combines spiritual mission with corporate management. Megachurches form, which are run like corporations, the bigger they get. Maybe later on I'll give you a bit more in-depth, because I wrote a bit more than that, but that's the basic view of the church timeline, beginning basically from Jesus, or Jesus leaving, I guess, the church beginning in the book of Acts, to now. And then the talking points for the group are, would you say the evolution of the church over the years has been due to its growth in the Holy Spirit? What are your thoughts on the church timeline? And do you feel that as the years move on, the church is becoming more Christ-like as a whole or further away? And explain why and what you think needs to be done. Please, I did say please as well. There we go. And so that's what we've got. That's what we're working with. Julie and John tend to jump in first, although last week Beth beat them to it. Julie and John over in America, they tend to jump in on Sunday evenings. Normally everyone else jumps in on the Monday. So we've got Julie, John, Aaron, Adam, and Polly joining us today. We're going to kickstart with, I think I'll do Julie and John first perhaps, or maybe just Julie, and then we'll get into new music double play. Okay, so Julie up first, here we go.
1: Good afternoon, Andy. Hi, everybody. Julie here. Has the church evolution brought growth of the Holy Spirit? And I would say yes. Just by looking at the mere numbers of people in churches today, in the mega churches, and the evolution of how that came about when back in the 40s with Billy Graham, and he started doing the evangelical stadium tours and airing it on TV and meeting people right where they were, it brought more of a relaxed type of focus on relationship more than religion, and the growth was exponential. And then back in the 60s and 70s, it became even bigger through the addition of modern worship by adding guitars. And then you saw people rise up, such as Vineyard and Calvary Chapel, and people would just come in droves to and be drawn to the worship there. And so now, even more so with media and socialization, these mega churches are meeting people in their own living rooms. And so I do believe there's more people that are aware of the Holy Spirit now and are moving in the gifts imparted by God through His Word because of the evolution of the churches. As far as the church today becoming more Christ-like, I unfortunately would have to say no, because of the evolution of modern church today, and with all the mega churches, and most of them are running more like businesses. Man in general is more about economy and money, and so there really isn't a lot of room to be Christ-like if you're focusing on becoming bigger and better all the time. And so I do miss some of the traditional things about churches that I kind of grew up in, you know, in the 60s. But I do really enjoy the modern church in a lot of ways as well. But a lot of these churches are moving away from churches and just into warehouses. And it just, to me, it doesn't feel reverent to the Lord in the way that He would want us to be. So for me, I would say people are less, there's less Christ-like people in the world today than more like Christ-like people, because man is out for his own greed. And evidence of this, we are in the end of the age. And at this point in time, I believe that really the only thing that could happen to change that is to Christ return to His bride.
0: Okay, so I'm going to fit John in as well. So John's got a couple of points he's adding in.
2: Andy, interestingly, our Holy Constitution does not present the church as a brick and mortar, if you will, but as a human institution that evolved slowly over the centuries that you have laid out in your timeline. However, our Holy Constitution declares the church or kingdom as a living, breathing, spiritual organism, meaning the body of Christ that began on the day of Pentecost in Acts 2, and it began to grow rapidly under the guidance of God, the Holy Spirit. Andy, as that growth matured, there has been periods of growing pains and birth pangs through the process. Our New Testament points out that we are the temple. Our hearts and minds are the soil, brick and mortar that is to be transformed by the birth, death, and resurrection of Christ, so that the gates of hell will not prevail. With that being said, as far as the positioning at the physical buildings or locations are guided by the human temple, which means that the hearts that are in relationship with God through Christ, filled with the Holy Spirit and in complete obedience to God and our Constitution, will be the deciding factors on which locations that are more Christ-centered, Holy Spirit-driven, and are manifesting with signs and miracles that the Bible speaks of, versus others that may be lagging behind, for which revival and the outpouring of the Holy Spirit is needed. The core life of the church are the apostolic teachings, prayer, worship, praise, and obedience.
0: Okay, great stuff there from John and Julian. To kickstart this one, we'll come back with Aaron, Adam, and Polly afterwards. And I might be able to read out the full timeline as well, add in the extra bits I missed out, just to give you the full picture of what I've given them. Obviously, it's not the entire timeline of history. I couldn't fit everything in, but I did the basic viewpoint and just giving them something to speak on. Anyway, we're going to jump into new music double play right now. And this week I've got for you George Jones III with Steel, and Dupree, which is a mother-son duo that I haven't actually showcased for a long time, not since the Hope Jams days. But they've got a song called Christian Strong, This Is Country. So George Jones III is up first. His track is called Steel. He says, "This song comes directly from my testimony. being told I might not walk again, enduring 8 surgeries, battling addiction to pain medication, surviving a 14-day cocaine run, and ultimately experiencing the life-changing grace of Jesus Christ. So that'd be the first track, George Jones III with Steel, and the second one is from Dupree with Christian Strong, This Is Country. The mother-son duo started their music ministry in 2024 as their husband and father respectively passed away from cancer. Their promise to him was to spread awareness for routine colon cancer screenings to those around the world for this preventable cancer. This new release from them is a nostalgic look at Sunday mornings, mountain picnics, and the simple beauty of growing up in the foothills of the Smoky Mountains in Tennessee. So that is Dupree with Christian Strong, This Is Country. So this is new music double play. You will enjoy it, I'm sure. George Jones III with Steel coming up first, and then Dupree, Christian Strong, This Is Country.

0: So new music, double play right there. That was Dupree with Christian Strong. This is Country. And before that, George Jones III and Steel. So straight back into today's hot topic. And we're talking church evolution. And now I'm going to fill in the blanks for the bit of the timeline that I missed. So church in the book of Acts, 30 to 100 AD, as we know, formed in houses, shared all their belongings with those in need. Then 300 to 1500 AD, worship moved into large basilicas, the Great Schism. During this time, the clergy grew more distant from their congregations due to a combination of institutional power seeking, the enforcement of strict behavioral codes like celibacy, and the increasing worldly wealth of the church hierarchy. And then 17th to 19th century, with the high church and the low church, instruments were introduced more commonly with the rise of contemporary hymns. In America, they introduced camp meetings and simplified less formal worship styles. And then moving on to 20th century to present, World Council of Churches was formed to promote ecumenism, probably pronounced that wrong, church unity basically. The charismatic movement began in the 1960s, emphasizing the Holy Spirit gifts like speaking in tongues, prophecy, and divine healing, focusing on baptism in the Spirit and practices like spirited worship. The worship leader model emerged, replacing traditional hymns with modern music genres like rock and pop, alongside high-tech, multimedia, and personalized, experienced-orientated services. The 21st century church combined spiritual mission with corporate management. Megachurches form, which are run like corporations, the bigger they get. They shift from community-based models to staff-led, consumer-orientated organizations that mirror corporate entities, selling books, music, albums, and conference tickets authored by their leaders. So there we go. That is the whole sense of the timeline that I've given to my group. Talking points again, would you say the evolution of the church over the years has been due to its growth in the Holy Spirit? What are your thoughts on the church timeline? And do you feel that as the years move on, the church is becoming more Christ-like as a whole or further away? And please explain. So we already heard from Julie and John. And now we're going to get into Aaron, Adam, and Polly. In that order. Here we go.
1: Hi, Andy. It's Aaron here. Another great topic, of course, looking at the evolution of church. What is the purpose of the church? Well, for me, the purpose of the church is from 1 Thessalonians 5 and 11. Therefore, encourage one another and build each other up, just as in fact that you are doing. So why do we meet in gatherings? Why do we meet in these forms of what we call church? Do we actually encourage each other? Do we actually build each other up? That's the purpose of coming together, I believe, in the church. And as we look at the evolution of the church, when we look from the book of Acts, it was formed in houses, it was shared their belongings, they preached the gospel, they met in places, in worldly places. But I think perhaps today, the church has got away from what it should be. And do I feel it? It's being the Holy Spirit has encouraged that? Well, yes and no. Because I believe that man has stepped in, allowed decisions to be made, doctrines to be made, belief systems to be made that are not entirely right, but are man-driven rather than Spirit-led. And a really good example of looking at the church today as it should be and looking at the church as it was is a guy called Tom Wadsworth, which I highly recommend you watch one of his videos. He's got several on the early church and maybe where we are need to rethink about what church is and how it should be done. But it's also very interesting that people like Francis Chan have now left mega churches and are now involved again in those home churches, those house churches with a smaller number of people and building one another up. because you can't do it in a big gathering. You can't do it in a large gathering. And even my own pastor, that the church that I'm attending now, we have a large church, he will say, you'll never grow, you'll never get to build each other up unless you're in like a home group and a smaller group to grow together. So the purpose of the church is to build one another up. And for years, we've maybe been attending these churches and not being built up. In fact, sometimes you don't even know the person that you're sitting beside. So I do think that we need to rethink what church is and get back to basics again of building one another up in the faith.
2: Hi, Andy and listeners. It's a really interesting sort of topic, this idea of church evolution and looking at the church history and trying to work out whether we are becoming more Christ-like or whether we've moved away from it. As Aaron mentioned, the church is different to the building, as described in 1 Thessalonians. It's more about the people, which I agree with. But the thing I want to slightly disagree with Aaron, Julie and others is that I think the church is actually slowly moving back to a more Christ-like model. For me, the church needs to have a focus. Who's at the centre of it all? And this for me comes from Paul in 1 Corinthians, when he asked the question of them, you know, and basically says to him, do you boast only on Jesus Christ, or is it about you? And for me, in the years that I've realized, been looking back and looking at what the church has been doing, the celebrity age, the celebrity preacher is actually diminishing in my mind, as Aaron picked up with Chan and others, leaving mega churches to go back to the small churches. They're going back to this root of what's it all about? Who is it all about? Then this idea is something that I think is showing us that actually we are becoming more Christ-like in that we're not focusing in on ourselves or who the person at the front is, but focusing on who we worship and why we worship. So that then brings me to this idea of the evolution in with the Holy Spirit in mind, because I think as we move with God, as we're listening to where he is leading, as we're putting him at the center of it all, then we are evolving with where the Holy Spirit is leading, because the Holy Spirit is leading us in the place that God wants us to be. That question, though, is one that we need to answer ourselves. Are we answering yes to where God is leading us, or are we going, hang on a minute, I don't want to do that? That becomes a challenge in our own hearts. The church has gone through many stages, and it's always been impacted by the culture it sits in. Jesus' parables meant something to the people at the time, and they mean something different to us today. The Bible, as it's read, meant something different to the people then as it does today. In some ways, we pick up on different aspects. But the central thing to it all is God at the center?
3: Hi, Andy. Hi, everyone. This is Polly. What a great topic, talking about the church. 2 Timothy 2:2 says, Paul says, "And the things you have heard me say in the presence of many witnesses, entrust to reliable people who will also be qualified to teach others." So back in, I don't know when that was, it was in the first century, maybe like 70 AD, I don't know, 60 AD, kind of time, Paul was saying, keep passing these things down through the generations, the Bible teaching, the seeking Jesus. And so that's the job of the church, to be disciple making disciples, encouraging one another, worshiping the Lord. And I think the church has changed over time due to culture, really. The gospel is the same, but you look at where cultures haven't got so much technology, the church probably hasn't got so much technology. And I mean, just locally around here, there's a church that has a smoke machine at Christmas. And some people might say that's really bad. They shouldn't be kind of on stage. It's more like performance. But my personal view of that is that they are being culturally relevant and as excellent as they can be to give everything they've got, all the technology, all the things they can to worship the Lord and put on a great service that's an evangelical service at Christmas. So I think a lot of the differences in churches, especially, I suppose, technology is where I'm focusing on, is to do with the type of culture we're living in.
0: Let me just go back briefly to Adam. I think I'll just get a bit quick on the old button. Sometimes I press it, sometimes I don't.
4: Is he the person we're walking with day by day, hour by hour? But the central thing to it all is God at the centre? Is he the person we're walking with day by day, hour by hour, minute by minute?
0: Brilliant. So, sorry, Adam. Big apologies there. A bit quick on the old button there. Jumping in, just cut his last little bit off. Anyway, Polly's got one more thing she needed to say.
3: In terms of the timeline of the church, there's some really interesting teaching on Bible prophecies. If you look at the churches, Jesus' letters to the churches in Revelation, they can connect to the church ages. For example, Ephesus, meaning darling or desirable, being the very original church. And then Smyrna, which is the church where Jesus says to that church, do not be afraid about what you are to suffer. Be faithful. And that would represent the persecuted church from about 100 to 313 AD. And there's various other churches. If I just look at the church of Laodicea, that name means people ruling. And it would represent the universal church, which is from about 1914 till now. The message is be zealous for Jesus, fully sold out, not compromising. And there's also teaching that links Jesus' kingdom parables from Matthew to each of those letters in Revelation and to each of the church ages. And so the kingdom parable would be the dragnet, where a fisherman puts a net into the sea. So basically lots of people are judged, but some are rejected, because when Jesus looks at all the people who go to church nowadays, there may be some people who are heading off to church out of religion on a Sunday who have never surrendered and repented of their sin and accepted Jesus as their saviour. So there's those really interesting connections, but it is God's plan. It is a plan over time where the church is sent out into the world to be disciple-making disciples, to worship the Lord, so that in the end, Jesus is on the throne with multitudes of people worshipping him, people who he bought and paid a high price for when he died on the cross. So, yeah, I think for me, I can have an impact on my little corner of the globe, my little road and community. I can serve in my local church, and I will pray for God's purposes to be done worldwide. But I don't understand it all, and I leave it to God to be the boss.
0: Great stuff, then. That is the group's opinions. Going back to Aaron, actually, he made an interesting point, because in today's churches, not all churches, but some, I mean, see if you relate to it or not, but you're often standing next to people that you don't even know that well, whether or not that's because the church doesn't have much unity, doesn't have much kind of glue to it, or it's ever-changing, perhaps. If it's an ever-changing church, people coming and going. But you can very much be standing next to someone that, or week in, week out, that for whatever reason, you don't have a true kind of family presence, or you don't know them, you don't have a friendship with them. And that side of it, for the community sense, you know, it's gone out the window a bit. So obviously Aaron's experienced that, I've experienced that, and then, you know, so not every church, I'm sure the churches where it really is like a big family, everyone knows each other. Obviously it's very hard to do that if you're always having ever-changing people coming and going. But that is something with corporational churches that obviously people are feeling. Anyway, so that was today's hot topic, church evolution. What do you make of it? Keep it going. I'm actually going to put that on my Facebook page as well. So afternoon show with Andy Francis. If you look that up on Facebook, afternoon show with Andy Francis, and you'll find it. You'll see the blue and grey logo we've got going on. And I'm actually going to share that on my page so that maybe if you want to keep the discussion going, the whole thing, the timeline, the talking points, everything. I might even start doing that week in, week out as well, sharing each one publicly on my page so you can carry on the conversation if you want to. Anyway, up next we've got Barbarossa Beats, Fatty's Lunchbox Part 2 featuring Mikan.

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5: And that is all from me today. Thank you for joining me. Enjoy the rest of your Monday and the week ahead. And I'll leave you with one more song. It's from Jamie Kimmett. It's All of Me. When I-

0: 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Death couldn't hold him down.
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3: From the Sky News Centre at 7. The Housing Secretary says the level of damage done by wildfires in the West Midlands is absolutely horrendous. And as Lorraine has praised the community in Stourbridge, where rapidly spreading flames have destroyed 19 homes, Sandy Shiralkar has been to see the devastation to her property.
4: It is all stained walls. There is nothing inside. There are no floorboards. Everything is collapsed. Whatever metal things where my fridge was is just a broken bent frame. All my garden is burnt.
3: Most of England and Wales remains in drought conditions, though some rain is forecast. Andy Burnham is expected to make a decision in the coming weeks on whether to allow fresh North Sea drilling. Consultations surrounding the Rosebank oil field west of Shetland and the Jackdaw off Aberdeen have now ended. Meanwhile, Downing Street has declined to comment on reports the Prime Minister exchanged messages with someone impersonating White House Chief of Staff Susie Wiles. It's understood Mr. Burnham became suspicious and quickly reported it. A vigil to remember former Cambridge professor Jason Arde is taking place in London. He was found dead on Friday, days after resigning from the Faculty of Education, denying allegations of plagiarism. Many other claims the university's youngest black professor made about charity work and his background were also questioned. Bal Ribeiro Addy is the family's MP and says the negative coverage took its toll on him.
5: For weeks, Jason faced a media onslaught, relentless. Merciless. He was a man that was picked apart in the public while those who loved him watched

0: 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Okay, now on with the show. And tonight it was intended that we would be hearing from the Allendale FC manager from the Dorset League, Mike Fudge. But sadly, Mike was injured in the warm-up and cannot make it tonight. We will rearrange for a meet next month. I have also had to pass a late fitness test myself, as just a couple of hours ago I underwent an emergency tooth operation. I know I need sympathy, really. So if you want to send me some kind WhatsApp messages, then you can tonight. And I think you know what the WhatsApp message number is. It is 01202 777321. That's 01202 777321. So what are we going to do now? Well, lucky enough, stepping up off the bench tonight is Dan Withy, our erstwhile studio manager from Hope FM, and my colleague from the Football Extra Show, which you can hear live every Friday on Dan's breakfast show from 0830 to 0900. In real money, that's 8:30 a.m. to 9 a.m. if you're up in time.
1: You say that, Cliff. When was the last time we finished at 9 a.m.?
0: We do a bit of extra time, don't we, Dan?
1: And you absolutely know something's gone wrong with guests or with the arrangements or organisation of the show if you managed to get me on a Monday night as well. So well done.
0: No, well, welcome, Dan. Thanks so much
1: That's
0: for stepping
1: all right.
0: in.
1: It's good to be here.
0: Okay, yeah, I hope you researched all the top 10 to follow at the weekend.
1: I usually, on a Friday, I just lean on you, Cliff, and just by the seat of my pants, it's like, Cliff knows what's going on. It's fine.
0: Okay. Yeah.
1: Well, look, Dan, I'm here to give you some sympathy. That's what you're looking for.
0: Oh, yeah, I do. Yeah. I do need some sympathy. There's no question about it. It is banging at the moment, this tooth, I can tell you. Or the lack of tooth, shall we say. So please, if you want to fill in, everybody, give me some WhatsApp messages. There were some really good games at the weekend, weren't there? Interesting matches, which we're going to probably spend a little bit more time on, Dan, if that's okay.
1: Absolutely
0: fine. Since you're here. And I know you love your non-league football, don't you? And I'm sure you'll also chip in a bit with the cherries a bit later on.
1: Yeah, some cherries news. Some extra cherries / Hope FM related news later on as well.
0: Oh, right. Okay, well, that's good. Now then, a Facebook message went out today about Hope FM. Would you like to elaborate?
1: Yeah, we'll start with that. I mean, I know it's not football related, but I'm sure everyone listening, you're a fan of Hope FM, so it's Hope FM related news. After 6.5 years of calling this beautiful place, this place is Emberton House. It's the home of Ace Office. It's on Yeoman's Way. It's behind Castle Point in Bournemouth. Yeah, 6.5 years ago, we moved in here after leaving our previous place, which was the YMCA Bournemouth in Westover Road. And it has been, you think about timing when we moved in, Cliff. January the 1st, 2020, the start of a new decade, we started our first live broadcast here.
0: 2020.
1: Yeah.
0: That was a year, wasn't it?
1: A couple of months later, obviously, everything went wrong, COVID, and we couldn't have been in a better place, really, and we couldn't have been with better people in Ace Office, Adrian and Heather and the whole Ace Office team, and they've let this

0: place be our home for the past 6.5 years, and we've gone through many changes, many transitions. But it's a new season. A new season is upon us at Cliff, and Hope FM will be moving from Emberton House, from Ace Office on Yeoman's Way, to a brand new studio location, still in Bournemouth. I'm looking forward to sharing the full details later on this week, and of course next week as well. Spent you'll be talking about on the football show. But yeah, a new home. We finally got a new home.
1: Wow.
0: Coming up. So a massive thank you for the love, the friendship, and just the support from Ace Office over these past 6.5 years. It's been amazing.
1: But they've been great guys, haven't they?
0: They really, really have. Are just absolute godsend. But it's a new chapter coming up, a new home, and really exciting stuff.
1: Okay.
0: Way.
1: I know you can't tell us where we're going, but can you tell us when we're going?
0: Yeah, I know.
1: It's my job. Yeah,
0: I know. September. It will be in September.
1: Oh, right,
0: I won't
1: really
0: make it up too much. Yeah, so it's imminent.
1: Oh, goodness me.
0: A lot of planning to do.
1: I'm having 2 weeks off, don't you?
0: Yeah.
1: No. I'm not coming back to September the 7th.
0: So maybe we'll still be here by the time September the 7th rolls around when you're off your little end of summer break, Cliff. But certainly by the end of September, we will be broadcasting. We'll be talking. Been doing the football show, and the football show focused, the football show extra in this new location in Bournemouth. Wow. Looking forward to it.
1: And we've got another football related thing, but I'm going to talk about it a bit later.
0: Yes,
1: aren't
0: let's
1: we?
0: Do that.
1: Yeah, yeah, let's talk about that a bit later. Okay. Well, look, I managed to get hold of a guest who's going to call me in, who was one of the heroes. So quite a few heroes actually around at the weekend and last week. But he was really heroic. And he's coming on the show at 7:30, hopefully on the phone, to tell us all about it, which would be great. So he won't be just completely bored of me and Dan, but we'll have somebody new on.
0: Can you give a clue? I mean, there's nothing like an early season penalty shootout to, you know, get the heart racing.
1: There isn't. So, yeah. No, that's right. And yeah, well, you're just giving it all away now, haven't you? Because I think it was only one penalty shootout with a 10 to follow. Mm. So there we go. So hopefully we'll be speaking to X, fill the gap, 7:30. Okay, right. I'm going to start with Paul Town this week, okay? Because we've got a bit more time to talk about it. I'm probably all groaning over there now, because normally I just whip through it, win, lose, or draw. But obviously, it was a second loss in a week for Paul Town. We were not expecting it, were we? We were chatting away on the football focus.
0: Yeah, I mean, in the lead up to the season, we're just expecting for Paul to just go again in the same way, just as we were expecting Dorchester from the previous season to carry on that. It just doesn't work in the Southern League like that.
1: It doesn't, does it?
0: No.
1: No, it certainly doesn't. Well, look, basically, they had this great win against Chichester City, because unknown, really. We don't know much about them. I guess Paul had done their work on them. But on the season opener, they went away from home, 1-2-1, everyone's feeling happy, really, really good. And then it came a cropper in the week at home to Scholing. Basically, bit of a blip. Scholing did all right last season, didn't they? You know, they had a good season, so that was fine. But then they got a second home match in the league on Saturday to Basingstoke. And a 2-0 defeat there. And there was a bit of rotten fruit flying around.
0: Well, our very own Greg Masding was at that match.
1: He was,
0: as well. I spoke to him earlier and he said it was really, really poor.
1: Gosh. Well, I spoke to Tommy as well. Tommy was there, and he said it wasn't as bad as people were making out. I think it was one of those days almost, you know. But, you know, a 2-0 defeat, I suppose, is not great at home after coming off a 1-0. And the biggest problem is, I guess, is scoring goals. You know, even in they had a great run during the pre-season, but it was 1-0, 1-0, 1-0. Which is great, absolutely fantastic. But, you know, we might have thought about seeing a few more goals. And obviously since Shaq Gengwe left, there's a big hole to follow, isn't there, Dan?
0: Yeah, obviously they brought in Brandon Goodship from Weymouth, hoping to replace maybe just some of those goals, because he had a good season
1: last
0: year
1: in a
0: poor team, well, in a relegated team in Weymouth. But yeah, I mean, how do you just straight up replace those goals that Shaq scored?
1: It was obviously playing in front.
0: Yeah.
1: But it's early. It's only 3 days in. It's only three games in, isn't it? You know, it's gonna take a while. They've re-signed one of their players from last year as well. Ayo.
0: Yeah.
1: Ayo's coming back.
0: Samuel.
1: Yeah.
0: Fanyan.
1: So I don't know how many goals he got. Maybe 10 or so. But they're obviously hoping that the 47 goals that Shaq contributed last year was going to be shared around the team. So I guess the responsibility lies with everybody in the side.
0: Yeah, and you were alluding to off air maybe the reaction of Andy Rossiter after the game as well, and the indication that maybe they needed reinforcements.
1: Yeah, possibly. Although I like the look of the side, I really do like the look of it, and I think it's just too early, and it's a long old journey in this league, isn't it? You know, and we've already seen that some of the favourites are getting beaten. I mean, Gloucester, I think, lost the first two games, you know, and they were in the playoffs, of course. So you know, it's early. It's August, so let's not be getting too upset about all this, I think. But of course the games are tough. You know, Burke Hampstead away, you know, had a fantastic end to last season, didn't they? They really did. So you know, it's not going to be easy at all. And Paul are there to be shot at. You know, they spent some money, and they've got a target on their back.
0: Yeah. Did you see Shaq's goal at the weekend?
1: I didn't see it, no, but I knew about it. I don't think it helps, actually.
0: No, I saw it back, a real poacher's goal. He just got there in front of the goalkeeper, which is brilliant to see.
1: I saw the celebration, but I didn't actually see the goal.
0: It's not going to be any comfort to Paul Town fans.
1: And of course, that was a 3-0 win, wasn't it? And they had a good, they had a very good pre-season as well. But well done, Shaq. Anyway, we said we weren't going to mention him anymore, didn't we? I know. Okay. Right, let's move over to the north a little bit, where we go to Wimborne, obviously in the same Premier League as Paul. They lost their opening two matches. Firstly, away to Froome, which I'm not surprised about that. You know, Froome's a difficult place to go to, no doubt about it. I thought maybe that might be difficult. But then they lost to Chichester. But I think that, again, a controversial first half penalty, Dan, in the week.
0: Yeah.
1: Was the difference between the two sides, really. And again, Wimborne created a lot of chances and such like. So, although it would have been disappointing to lose the first two matches, I think, you know, they'd done enough to improve. But of course, again, you know, they had Gloucester coming. Now, Gloucester have come off the back of two losses. It was going to be a tough game. It looked that way, really. I mean, again, it was another dodgy old penalty, I think, that Gloucester conceded. They lost their goalkeeper as well during the melee that caused the penalty to be awarded. And Harry Whitworth, you know, hurt his shoulder. I think poor old Tim Seals, I mean, last year we had seven different goalkeepers, and he must be thinking, goodness me, it's August and I've just lost another one. I don't know what the story is about Harry's injury, but no keeper on the bench. No. So up steps Billy Walker, first job really to take the ball out of the net, I guess, as the Gloucester lads scored. It was what, half an hour to go, I think, something like that. But Gloucester were basically holding on there for that 1-0 win. That's what they wanted. I read somewhere that this is the third time
0: third season in the row that home match Wimborne.
1: And who would have known it happened again, you know, in I think the 98th minute.
0: Yeah,
1: and
0: late drama. Yeah, the keeper drama. Up for the corner as well.
1: Yeah, and he made the header.
0: Yeah.
1: So it was an assist, I think, for Billy.
0: So that's good. I mean, on the edge of being your opening three games of your season being defeated, that should be a real boost.
1: It'd be like a win, won't it? Yeah. Going into the next game, that'll be like a win. And Charlie Wooding, who was sub, came on, and he was the one who managed to get the ball over the line. So 1-1.
0: Yeah.
1: And I'm sure that will make the fans feel a little bit better as well. And I know Tim Seals will feel a lot for it, and the players should as well. They're off to Worcestershire on Saturday.
0: Yeah.
1: Let's hope the A31's open for them, unless they go the back way through Salisbury or something. But anyway, it's away to Malvern on Saturday. It's going to be a tough season, though, I think, for Wimborne, isn't it? You know,
0: I mean, you had Tim in with you a couple of weeks ago. Was it just before the first game?
1: Yeah.
0: Yeah, I mean, what was his... you weren't expecting him to give, like, a prediction for the season, but What was your vibe from him when he was in the studio with you?
1: Because
0: they did have that moment from around about New Year onwards where they just had that terrible run of form, didn't they?
1: They did.
0: They were never really in danger of being sucked into the relegation battle, but I'm sure they were looking over their shoulders.
1: Oh, well, Tim admitted that. I mean, he was wondering, you know, if he was going to get the DCM, like, you know, don't come Monday.
0: Yeah.
1: But he stuck to it. They stuck to the task. He had a good finish to the season. Pre-season was pretty good.
0: Mm-hmm.
1: They've obviously re-signed a lot of their star players, which he was obviously very happy about, and got them on early, which I think was really critical early in the season. He only lost a couple, signed well, and he was well pumped. He was well up for the season. And I don't think these first two and a half games, if you like, are going to worry him too much.
0: No.
1: It's a good side. And their squad depth is not as deep as obviously some other teams. I think he's working off 17.
0: Mm.
1: But he obviously, if you don't get these injuries, you know, because
0: that's going to be the problem. Yeah,
1: especially goalkeepers. He said good news about Cam Plain, who obviously has been out for a long time. And, you know, we're big fans of Cam, aren't we?
0: Yep.
1: He's a great keeper. And he's hopeful by the autumn that Cam could be back, which is obviously a big boost. No question about it. But in the meantime, of course, the games come thick and fast in that league, don't they? You know, so, and to get a few points on the board early is really good news. Which brings us to Dorchester, because, you know, they basically won two games on the bounce after losing quite heavily the Ridgeway Derby, Dan, which to both of us was quite a shock. We were sort of hoping, weren't we, it was going to be like 2-2 or whatever. Mm. We thought it might be that, or even 0-0, I suppose, because I had obviously Tommy on the show and Jamie Wells as well. For it to be 5-1, I think he actually surprised Jamie as much as it did Tommy and us. And obviously it was a very disappointing. But Tommy said, you know, the fans didn't go mad. He said that, you know, they've been really supportive. They've really been behind. And that's obviously showed, because the boys came out and had that victory in the week against Porton Rovers by 2-0. Captain Will Spetch leading from the front, got the first. Ethan Taylor, who, Tommy was really waxing lyrical about, wasn't he? He thinks Ethan's a great player. He sealed the result for the Magpies in the second half. So a great boost.
0: And maybe learning from last season as well, because Dorchester threw a lot of points away from even 2 or 3 goal leads.
1: Yeah.
0: Didn't they? And they were 3-1 up. Willand pulled one back, and you're thinking, here we go. I mean, I know it got to 3-2 after 90 minutes.
1: Yeah.
0: But yeah, to get over the line
1: on Saturday
0: was absolutely huge. So yeah, hopefully that blip, because I don't think they had a particularly good pre-season, did they, Dorchester?
1: No, it wasn't great, was it? They've probably recruited quite late. Tommy said that they're still in the game, they're still looking for players at the moment.
0: Mm-hmm.
1: You know, I think that will just strengthen them. But I think these two wins are going to be really, really, really important. And on Saturday, as I say, it was against Willand Rovers. Matt Boos, Matty Burrows, and substitute Kieran Samadi, basically the scorers. And Glenn Harris, that will settle him, won't it? That, you know, I think that will make him feel a lot happier. And if you want to listen again to Tommy's interview with me last Monday, you can do by downloading our podcast, of course, via the Hope FM player app.
0: And hear how nice both Tommy and Jamie were.
1: They were lovely, yeah, weren't
0: lovely.
1: They? I mean, we didn't tell anybody that Tommy actually went out to the car park and sat in the car while Jamie was on. No, of course he didn't. And I think they said cheerio to each other, which was quite nice. It was very sweet.
0: Yeah.
1: And Jamie was really polite.
0: Yeah,
1: which was fantastic. Yeah. Okay, so they're in FA Cup action on Saturday with a home tie against Winchester City.
0: Mm.
1: So yeah, the FA Cup is coming around. We've already seen it in the Wessex, haven't we?
0: Yeah.
1: And now we're arriving into the first the Southern League First Division, that's going to lead us to Weymouth, who are top of the league.
0: They are. Yeah,
1: they are top of the league. And they're loving it on social media.
0: I'm sure they are.
1: They are. They're absolutely loving it on social media. We need
0: some of the Dorchester social media team to have their day in the sun as well. I know it's been hard the past year, but certainly after that 5-1 win, the Dorchester social media, the Weymouth social media lot, they were very much enjoying themselves.
1: Can I just say, mate, we're 20 minutes into the show and yeah. we are known as being completely unbiased. Okay, so
0: I wasn't complaining. I was just pointing out. We're all equal here.
1: We are. Anyway, look, Weymouth made it 2 wins out of 2 following the 5-1 win in the Ridgeway Derby, which is the last time I'm going to mention it. Away victory at Larkhall, 3-2 on Wednesday. 2 from Brooklyn Genesini, who don't know much about him, but they are talking big about him. And 1 from Lewis Brown. And, of course, you know, we've always been talking about Lewis Brown. So that was really, really good. And then, Saturday was interesting. 3 out of 3 beat Falmouth. Who? We don't know who Falmouth are much, do we? I listened to Toby Holmes. Did you listen to Toby Holmes' interview?
0: I didn't, know.
1: Afterwards?
0: No.
1: It was really good. It was basically they battered him
0: yeah.
1: and went in halftime 1-0 down. And Toby was blaming himself as well. Had some really good chances, didn't take them. And he even said he wouldn't have minded the fans got on their back a bit at halftime. But Toby, come on, it's only August. That's not going to happen. And needless to say, he converted his second penalty yeah. in a week as well, which was great. And Matty Neal got the winner. Again, they're bubbling down there. Mm. And they got the FA Cup. And it's against Shepton Mallet, who we didn't really expect to beat Bashley, to be honest, in the extra preliminary round or whatever it is. But they did. So Weymouth got to be on their guard, really, because Bashley have bought well in the summer. So Shepton Mallet can't be any mugs, really.
0: No.
1: And they're going to have to be... complacency mustn't kick in, really. But a great start to the season for Weymouth, yeah?
0: Yeah. I mean, what about... obviously, a lot of news about the big thing in the pre-season is Wes Fogden moving from Dorchester mm-hmm. over to Weymouth. Has he managed to get many minutes in his opening couple of games he played?
1: Yeah, he has.
0: Yeah.
1: I mean, I think, you know, Wes is going to bring so much experience to the side. Well, and Toby as well. And that's going to be so important in this league, I think, to have lads that are realistic, have been there, done it. And I think they'll have the changing room, Jamie had a great end to the season, Jamie mm. Wells, and he's a great coach, very highly respected. And I think Weymouth are going to be okay. I also think Dorchester are going to be okay as well. I think it's going to be a right battle at the top, no question about it.
0: But you're not quite ready to put your money on who's going to finish higher, Weymouth or Dorchester, right?
1: Hey, yeah. I'm not ready to put money on in April. I've got a clue in that league. Well, actually, any of the non-leagues, actually, they're all incredibly competitive, aren't they? I think the only bankers are Stars.
0: Yeah, yeah. And we'll
1: Sam's
0: going to
1: hate
0: yeah.
1: me for saying that. Okay, so Hanworthy Recreation recorded a fantastic away win against Brockenhurst last Tuesday by 4-1. And again, I wasn't expecting that. Brock had a good season mm. last year. I thought it'd be a bit close than that, but Hanworthy obviously exited the FA Cup on the Saturday before, by 0-0 away to Devizes, as we know. But the goals against Brock were scored by Chris Long, good old Longy. He's going to bag a few this season, as always. Lewis McMurdo, Bailey Rowe, God knows how many he's going to get,
0: yeah.
1: and Sean Wright, not Sean Mike Phillips. That's Sean Wright. Do you know Sean Mike Phillips is on Strictly?
0: Is he?
1: He is, yeah.
0: Yeah.
1: Not Sean Wright, Sean Wright Phillips.
0: Right, okay.
1: Apparently. Yeah, okay. Dragging a barrel, I guess. So Ash United were the opponents on Saturday in the Wessex League Cup. And they won, but I don't know who scored the goals or anything. So a bit behind here. So I don't know if anybody at Hanworthy Rec can tell me what happened in that. What I do know is they got a home tie against Baffin's Milton Rovers in the next round.
0: Yeah.
1: So Hanworthy United, good start to this. Hanworthy Recreation got Hanworthy United on the mind. I wonder why. Hanworthy Recreation, great start to the season, Dan.
0: Yeah.
1: Really good. Now then, also I need to know, is the next league game against Bashley on September the 1st? So again, if Hanworthy Recreation media boys can get onto me and just give me a few clues as to what's happening there. I know they've had a lot of away games because of cricket, but they'll obviously be coming back to home very soon. I think September the 1st, which I think is the game against Bashley. But have they got any games before then? I need to know. By Friday, please.
0: They're usually pretty good on their social media, aren't they, Hanworthy Rec? So, if someone's listening.
1: Yeah, I just need to know, okay? They're good at putting their scorers up, except last week they didn't. So maybe long he didn't score. quite possibly. Right. Okay. It was a funeral in Wales today, wasn't it? Did you see any of it?
0: I've heard some audio from it. I haven't seen any visuals. Oh, okay.
1: There's a lot of visuals.
0: A real outpouring of love for someone who was very well loved. Loved in my household as well.
1: Yeah, we did. Everyone loves Bonnie, don't they?
0: Yeah.
1: There's no question about it. So Bonnie Tyler has sadly passed away last month. We're going to have a tune from it. But first, we have a correspondent on the line, Chris Miller, actually, from...
0: Hey, good Chris.
1: Yeah, from Hamley United. Ollie Davis and Bailey Rowe got the two goals that saw him past Ash.
0: Okay.
1: So many, many thanks indeed, Chris, for that information. You, that's really good. Okay, a few messages, and when we come back, it's going to be Bonnie.
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0: So there we go. Let's as a cheerio to Bonnie Tyler, who whose funeral was today. And as you can see, I didn't talk over her, or just a little bit at the end, maybe.
1: That's all right.
0: Yeah, but she's. I think she had a really good send off. No question. Seems like whole of Wales was out.
1: The whole of Wales. Whole of Wales was draped in a Wales flag on her coffin as well. Proud Welsh woman that she was. Amazing voice. Much missed.
0: Indeed. Okay, right, guest time now, and hopefully on the line, I'm going to have a hero from the weekend. Are you there, hero?
2: Oh, certainly, I wouldn't go that far, but I'm there.
0: Okay, so this is Ryan Nibbs, who is the first team goalkeeper for Hamworthy United. And we're going to have a chat with him because I don't know if you saw any videos or any of the celebrations that were going on across social media on Saturday. It was like you won the FA Cup, mate.
2: Yeah, I know. It felt like at the end, a bit of more relief than anything, I think. But yeah, good to go off and see.
0: Tell us all about it. Where is Selsey anyway? Dan kept saying South Sea.
1: Well, that's because it sounded like you were saying Southie. Yeah,
0: I was saying Selsey. This is on our Football Focus on Fridays when we preview the games.
2: Right.
0: Dan thought you were going to South Sea. How'd you get on the A31, first of all?
2: It was slow going. Yeah, so 9 o'clock leave. But we got there, didn't we? We got there plenty of time to spare, so...
0: Good stuff. Good stuff.
2: We found a way to pass the time.
0: Yeah, I'm sure. So, you were 1-0 up at half time, weren't you?
2: We were, yeah.
0: Yep. And then what happened? Tell us after the. Who got the goal, actually? I forgot who got the goal now.
2: Who did get our goal? Jack. Jack King Phillips.
0: Oh, yes. Jack King Phillips. Yep. Of course, I should know that, really. It's the toothache, mate. I'm all over the place. So tell us what happened second half then, because you know Hamworthy United have been quite good at conceding leads, haven't they, over the last sort of last season or into this season.
2: Second half summed up our start of the season, to be honest. Play really well for a half and then give away a poor goal, lets another side back into it. It's just so frustrating then, and that goal we thought was going to come never did. But yeah.
0: Oh, well, somebody just sent a message saying should have been 5-0 up at half time.
2: Yeah, well, at the very least. Yeah, first half an hour we probably had enough chances to win about two games, but that's football, and at the end of the day, you know, some go in, some don't.
0: Oh, well, yeah, no, absolutely. So they obviously equalised, and that meant the dreaded penalty shootout.
2: Yeah, like I say, frustrated, could have won it a few times late on, but. For a goalkeeper, you can't ask much more, can you, than a penalty shootout win?
0: No. But obviously, you know, four straight hits from your boys. And then a certain goalkeeper saves two Selsey kicks.
2: Yeah, well, now it's not to back the boys up that scores, so...
0: Come on, stop being modest.
2: They done that.
0: Tell us about them. I think I saw both of them. I was watching live because I went to that George Michael concert at the singers thing at Highcliffe Castle, and it was just awful. So I was watching all the end of the games, which was great. No, I shouldn't have been, but obviously I saw both your saves, mate.
2: Oh yeah, well, they were live streaming until after, so I was delighted to see they were.
0: Yeah, no, it must have been great, though. Great feeling, yeah?
2: Great feeling. No matter what you do, if you win a penalty shootout, it's always a great feeling, whether they miss, save it, or what.
0: Well, a big shout-out, actually, to Sam Darlow, Ryan as well, the other Ryan. Ryan Chavez, Munoz, Elliot Birtwistle, and Josh Taylor with the goals. So you better go and apologise, then, for not knowing that.
2: Yeah, I will. Send a message in the group chat. Four great penalties, anyway.
0: Yeah. Oh no, no, brilliant! And obviously, I don't know. Have you got a draw? Hasn't been made yet, has it? So,
2: I think we got Ringwood away in the next round.
0: Oh really? Oh wow! Yeah. Well, you had a draw against Ringwood in the week, didn't you?
2: We did. Yeah, should have beaten them, really, in my opinion. So hopefully, we can get the job done this time.
0: Yeah. So you got Romsey tomorrow, mate. The games come thick and fast in the Wessex, don't they?
2: They do. Nice to have a week off, actually.
0: Yeah, I bet.
2: Season, but yeah.
0: So it's Romsey away tomorrow and Kintbury Rangers on Saturday. I mean, Romsey's not going to be easy, is it?
2: No, they never are. I think they're... I don't know too much about the league, but yeah, people have been saying they're a decent side, so...
0: Yeah, where did you
2: we'll
0: come
2: turn
0: from?
2: Up, give it our best shot.
0: Where did you play
2: I came
0: before?
2: From Verwood last year.
0: Oh, from Verwood. Oh, right, okay.
2: From Verwood this half a season. yeah, Bournemouth Sports before that, but got injured in pre-season, so ended up at Verwood.
0: Yeah, well, Bournemouth Sports are part of my 10 to follow now. You might know that. So Jordan and Whitey, they're part of my setup now. So I'll be talking to them this during the season. But Kintbury, I think you drew against them last year. I'm not sure. I'm sure somebody will let me know. But anyway, we got some really interesting messages coming here. I've got to have a look at this. It's probably messages for you. Yeah, one is, in Nibs we trust. it's Andy, so it's Jambo.
2: Oh, okay, yeah, top man.
0: Yeah, absolutely. But yeah, so obviously it was a fantastic result for you guys. And obviously it comes on the back of losing, you know, inspirational Mickey, really. I mean, Mickey Hubbard is just one of those special Dorset football characters, isn't he? You know,
2: yeah, and one of the best. Yeah.
0: It must have been a bit tricky when he announced his leaving the club.
2: Yeah, it was, to be honest. I was absolutely gutted. Yeah, I messaged a few of the boys, Eddie and Darlo, probably closer to, and yeah, we all share the same opinion. Just a massive shame to see him go, but obviously Lana's coming in now. Seems to be a pretty ready-made replacement.
0: Yeah, of course. And you've got a lad from Swanage coming as well, haven't you?
2: I believe so, yeah. I haven't met him yet, but
0: okay.
2: Yeah, no, it should be all good.
0: Oh, right. Well, this is continuity there, isn't there, which is good. Yeah. And I'm sure you guys are going to get behind him, aren't you? No question about it. And obviously, I'm very keen to get him on the show. that's my interest. But well, what can I say? All I'm gonna is all the best for tomorrow against Romsey. We'll be obviously watching very closely on the socials and such for that one, and then away again on Saturday. Hope the A31's open for you, mate.
2: Oh, so do I. So do I. Thanks very much.
0: Well, you're a hero. You're the hero of the week.
2: Yeah, too kind.
0: There we go. Right, mate, you can listen to the rest of the show now. I'll say cheerio and we'll get on with it. All right.
2: Lovely stuff. Thanks for having me on.
0: All the best, Ryan. Thank you, mate.
2: Thank you. Take care.
0: So there we go. Ryan Nibbs, the hero of the FA Vars match, Hanbury United versus Southsea.
1: Yeah, and some early season celebrating to get behind. I saw Chris Miller's Instagram post after the match, but I did avoid, on the Hope FM account, reposting it because it did use some celebratory language, but that's what happens after a penalty shootout, doesn't it?
0: So it's going, isn't it? You know, it's really good. I mean, all the Hanworthy penalties are really good, actually.
1: Yeah.
0: Sign them up for England, really. But they were good saves as well. You know, it was a good effort. So we're going to have a player of the week in my slightly altered show coming up in September, Dan. I'm going to go to 90 minutes.
1: Because it used to be 2 hours, and that was like, let's go to an hour. And it's like, well, let's find a happy in between. An hour and a half, 90 minutes. That makes sense. It's a football show.
0: It's associated with football. Of course it is. Why wouldn't it be 90 minutes? And we're having two refreshment breaks.
1: There's some hydration.
0: Hydration breaks, through the show. More guests.
1: Yeah.
0: So guests in the studio. And then more on the phone. So I'm not going to give away everything because I want to surprise everybody with it. But obviously we're going to be heavily involved with the top 10 to follow. And we got another. Hanworthy are going mad on the WhatsApps tonight, so they're obviously there to cheer on Mr. Nibbs. No doubt about it. They went home against Kintbury, I think. I can't open this anyway, so hey ho. My tooth is killing me, by the way.
1: You're doing well done.
0: Thank you, mate. Can you take over now for the next quarter of an hour?
1: You want me to talk 15 cherries? Minutes non-stop about AFC Bournemouth?
0: Yeah.
1: Is that the challenge?
0: Well, we can do. We're just going back to the little changes we made. We really want people to listen to the Football Focus. So it's not the Football Extra anymore. It's going to be called the Football Focus.
1: I was informed of this on Friday, and I respect you a lot, Cliff. So if you want to go with that idea and call it the Hope FM Football Show Focus, I'm all for it.
0: I think so.
1: Just
0: going to
1: ask one.
0: So
1: got to ask one favour.
0: Right.
1: Get Bob Wilson to record us an intro.
0: Oh
1: for
0: yeah, that would be good, wouldn't it?
1: Yeah,
0: that would be really good. I was just about to say, obviously, a demise of Football Focus.
1: Yeah.
0: It's back.
1: It is.
0: It's in a new format.
1: Yeah. The people weren't a fan of it before. but it's great on a Friday morning.
0: Yes.
1: I'm nice and early, 8:30 through to, it was meant to be 9 o'clock. It always runs over anyway. Myself, yourself, Cliff, Greg Masding, a couple of extra guests here and there. Seat in my pants, but it's all about the contributors, the guests. They know what they're talking about and just pressing the buttons.
0: Which is more than we do, because it looks like Hammer the United beat Kimberley 7-1.
1: Okay, well, that was all you. I didn't say anything.
0: Oh, no, that was straight after Mickey came on the show, wasn't it?
1: Yeah,
0: I think.
1: Yeah.
0: Oh, well. Well, we'll get the Hammer the United boys to do the show, I think.
1: Yeah, the famous Hope FM football show bounce. yes. The Hope FM football show. No longer extra focus on a Friday mornings from 8:30. It's always good fun.
0: I think it's a bit like the fantasy football show, isn't it? Do you remember that?
1: Oh, yeah, I do.
0: With Skinner. It's a bit like that.
1: A little bit less laddie, and you know.
0: Anyway, it will be a great review of the coming games, won't it? So everyone's got to listen to that. It will be available on a podcast.
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0: Tell me more.
1: Exclusive.
0: Am I in on it?
1: Hopefully at some point.
0: Oh, okay.
1: Yeah. We were hoping Greg Masding was going to be here this evening. Of course, Greg from View from Fletch on this show and also joins us on the Hope FM Football Show Extra, as it was. But himself and a guy called Jack. Both recent graduates from Bournemouth University on sports journalism, both big Cherries fans. They're launching a new AFC Bournemouth podcast right here on Hope FM. It's called Cherries Chat. The first episode is on the way later this week, looking back at the end of pre-season and looking ahead to this weekend's opening match away at Man City. Some fun and games in there as well. It'll be available from all your usual places this week.
0: Amazing.
1: So keep your eyes out on the Hope FM social media pages, and also the _AFCB_fan page on Instagram as well. That's Greg's baby. Loads of followers on there. Always the best news source, as it were, for keeping on top of all things AFC Bournemouth. But yeah, this new AFC Bournemouth podcast, Cherries Chat, launching via Hope FM this week. Very excited.
0: Very good. Well, we're going to extend also on Monday's show, The View from the Fletch.
1: Yep.
0: Again, Greg will be coming in.
1: So that's not replacing Greg's contributions and the Cherries stuff on the football show. It's just accompanying it.
0: But we're gonna spend a bit more time, because obviously it's going to be reviewing the weekend matches, mm-hmm. Apart from the Monday night ones, of course.
1: Yeah. And the Thursday night ones.
0: Yeah, that's true. Yeah. Well, that's the following week. Anyway.
1: Yeah.
0: Lots to look forward to then, as so we're going to have a move for a start.
1: Move to a new
0: home. We're going to get new equipment, like a new phone.
1: Quite possibly. I'll be honest, this move is going to be expensive, and we're going to be launching our fundraising campaign later on this week, so stay tuned for that. And any help that you can make us, help us sell
0: absolutely.
1: Into our new home.
0: Yeah, we're only
1: brilliant.
0: A little charity here.
1: More details on the way.
0: Yeah.
1: AFC Bournemouth though, Cliff.
0: Yes.
1: I may as well fill in for Greg this week.
0: What's been happening?
1: I actually want to start with AFC Bournemouth women. Because there's been lots of, I want to say, negative news, mixed news coming out of the club for various different reasons. There's been a big overhaul of players. A lot of players have left. Not so many have come back. Obviously, it was a disappointing end to last season, not quite getting over the line. There was lots of speculation about the reasons why that was, whether they were ready or not for WSL2. I think one of the big things is simply where they play their games. They were playing up in Ringwood.
0: Yep.
1: Of course, the odd match here and there at the Vitality. It was announced over the summer that effectively AFC Bournemouth women are being moved to West Dorset, to the Bob Lucas Stadium. They're going to be playing all their home games at Weymouth. The club themselves said they looked at various different options. That was, according to them, the best option. A bit of fan kickback saying, you're effectively taking this team that has built up a following here in East Dorset. I know Ringwood was not perfect, and it certainly wouldn't do for WSL2 and making that next step up. Obviously, with the stadium expansion at Dean Court, there was no option potentially to have every home game at the home of Bournemouth. So they looked at various different options, and that's where they're going. So it's a massive round trip for fans who are already established. But to AFC Bournemouth themselves, they say, look, this is Dorset's premier women's football team. Over in Weymouth.
0: We had the big row last year of the FA Cup game, didn't we? When, against Manchester City. You know, the all-conquering Manchester City and got dragged all the way to Tottenham.
1: I know. Maybe
0: what does that say about it?
1: A bit of accusations against the club for prioritising the League Cup, as it were, as well, and maybe just saw a bit of burnout from the players, not quite able to get over the line in the league for whatever reason that was, whether they were ready to go up or not. Anyway, it's a fresh season. It kicked off on Saturday at the Bob Lucas Stadium, and it was against Wimbledon, and the Cherries ran out. 1-0 winners. Jenna Markham scored the goal. A name,
0: at from least last year, from previous
1: that we are familiar with. So good that they've got up the winning ways, put some of the negativity behind them, and see if they can, you know, make a good push for top half of the table this year. I don't think anyone's expecting them to quite go on the unbeaten run that they did do previously, but all the best for FC Bournemouth women over there in Weymouth this season. Remains to be seen whether some games might come back over to Dean Court, but with all the stadium stuff going on with the Cherries at the moment, the expansion, trying to get it ready for the new season, I'm not sure if they've made any plans yet. Certainly the fans and the public haven't been made aware. So that's FC Bournemouth women. So right, okay. 3 points on the board.
0: Well, look, we've got 10 minutes left. Okay. We want to do a bit of Cherries news, but also we need to complete the top 10 to follow as well. Okay.
1: What do you want to do first?
0: We'll carry on with the Cherries.
1: Okay.
0: And then we'll finish off with Bournemouth Sports and Paul Town Ladies, who are both on action at the weekend.
1: Okay, excellent. In terms of the Cherries then, I mean, this coming Sunday, away at Manchester City. Did you watch the community charity shield?
0: I did.
1: On Sunday.
0: I did. I did. I mean, I watched the highlights, basically. I don't watch a full match anymore. But I enjoyed the Arsenal skipper's goal, actually.
1: Yeah.
0: I thought Donnarumma, didn't he?
1: He did. Yeah. I mean, I was listening to on the radio while painting the garden fence. I say I was. Ali was painting the garden fence, and I was kind of... I don't know what I was doing.
0: You were sitting on the fence.
1: I was sitting on the
0: fence.
1: As
0: you always do.
1: Yeah, I was. Well done. It must be an encouragement to Cherries fans. Not that Maresca will make a good, you know, punt of it as Pep's replacement, but that now is a good time to play them, I feel. We say that, and then who knows what happens when Haaland pops up on Sunday. But it's the opening game. Probably the best time to play them, really, in this transition.
0: They've got
1: no midfield. Rodri on his way out, probably, as well.
0: Yeah, he's gone, I think, today.
1: Has he?
0: I think so, yeah.
1: Okay.
0: They have signed somebody else today. I can't think who it is. Answers on a postcard.
1: But yeah, I think we've had a good pre-season. We lost our final pre-season match on Saturday against Mainz 2-1. But we've put some good performances in. Of course, beating Genoa 10-0, or 10-1, as it were. It was a pretty good one. New players coming in, fresh faces. This Antonio Silva from Benfica for £25 million. Exciting centre-back, was linked with some big clubs.
0: That's a little hi-ho Silva then, isn't it?
1: Yeah. Alvaro Rodriguez from Elche, £25 million as well. So Silva coming in probably as a replacement for Senesi, and backfilling the previous year with Zabani and Housen and all that.
0: Are you going to call Rodriguez Rodri?
1: Yeah, so Alvaro Rodriguez, I don't know much about him, centre forward. But Elche coming in as an extra striker. Enes Unal has moved back to Getafe this week, and he goes with our best wishes, because it hasn't quite worked out for Enes Unal, but he had some important moments in his career, injury hit career at Cherries. So that's Alvaro Rodriguez has come in. And also Juan Lu Sanchez, right back from Sevilla, as well, for 11 million euros up front. There'll be some bonuses and stuff on there, but we would need that right back with Jimenez leaving the club, because we can't rely on Adam Smith for the rest of the season, because he's getting on, but he can still play a part. So some good incomings, not many outgoings yet. Hopefully we'll keep hold of the likes of Scott, Ryan, you know. And I think we'll be all right.
0: Hanging on to Rayan's interesting.
1: Yeah, and I mean, we haven't got time to get into the whole contract thing about when the release clause comes in and active. We might end up in the Antoine Semenyo situation we were on earlier this year back in January. But for now, I think we can hit the ground running at the beginning of the season, try and get some points on the board before, obviously, the European stuff kicks in and we start having our Thursday night under the lights magic in the European competition, which we can't wait for. And I think, as a Bournemouth fan, I think many will say, look, just give a good run of the Europa League, and just be safe, comfortable in the league. Anything else is a bonus. Transition time, Marco Rosa coming in. It's exciting. It's historic as well. And we can just concentrate on the football and just not talk about the new shirts. and then we'll be fine.
0: Yeah, okay, that's good. Keeping Adam Scott, massive.
1: Alex Scott, yeah.
0: It is,
1: but for a team like Bournemouth, you got to prepare yourself for these players moving on. If you see what Elliot Anderson's gone for, what's Alex Scott worth? Because in that game against Forest at Dean Court last season, there was only one person marshalling that midfield, and it wasn't Elliot Anderson. He had a very good season, did Alex Scott. Hopefully he can, you know, he's still under contract. He's turned down the extension, but he's still under contract.
0: Yeah.
1: So wait and see what happens. But you know what? That's all in the future. Just getting ready for Man City away this Sunday.
0: He's going to be playing European football. I mean, that's good, isn't it?
1: Yeah, you know, great. It's not positive.
0: There's no reason why you shouldn't say. And he's loved by the fans.
1: You know, the expansion of the ground, the new training complex as well.
0: Yeah.
1: It's a good time to be a Bournemouth fan. You would have thought it'd be a good time to be a Bournemouth player as well. Exciting.
0: Excellent. Yep. Well, really good. Well, we're looking forward to launching the new podcast. Cherry's Chat.
1: With Greg Basnick and
0: Jack Hillman. Jack Hillman. Yeah. Right, brilliant. Okay. So, Bournemouth Sports, who kindly stepped up when we sadly lost Westover Motors. I forgot what they were called.
1: Westover Bournemouth.
0: Yeah, of course they were. I was going to say Westover Motors, but anyway. But of course it was Westover Road that they, because that's where they were formed. Yeah, so it's got nothing to do with Westover Motors. People used to think it was Westover Motors. Thought I'd get that in and get myself out of trouble. Anyway, Bournemouth Sports, we always felt it was going to be tough, didn't we? When we spoke about it on Friday, away to Cobham Sports.
1: Yeah.
0: We knew that was going to be a toughie, really. By all accounts, it's a pretty good match, actually. And the Lions were only just edged out, 3-2. And witnesses suggest that Cobham were very fortunate to come away with a win. Well, we know the Cobham boys now, so they need to phone us up and tell us, don't they? They should be telling us stuff like that. It was 1-1 at half-time, Cam Beard. And own goal saw Sports go in front. But basically, what happened? I'm just trying to think now how the strikes came. But anyway, I think Cobham scored late two goals to secure the points, basically. But it was a good effort from Bournemouth Sports, really. So Stars, we know that their first match is on September the 5th, and we know it's home to Tisbury United. So be afraid, Tisbury. Be very afraid.
1: The train keeps rolling, you hope.
0: It does. And Sam's just been on holiday as well, so he's going to come back fully refreshed and roaring, I should imagine, knowing Sam. Okay, Paul Town Ladies, more friendlies for our girls. And again, they are picking these competitive matches. Mm. Winchester Flyers at home at Rossmore. They ended in a 2-1 defeat, but the ladies put up a great performance against a very good Winchester side. And Paul hit the woodwork twice, Dan. Alice Fisher scored for Paul. It was 1-1 at half time. So I know that Rob, the manager of Paul Town Ladies, is pretty pleased with the way things are going. But crikey, they are picking some tough matches.
1: Well, they had that AFC Bournemouth Academy match, didn't they?
0: Well, they did, the other week. Yeah, absolutely.
1: Bit of lesson learning there. Yeah, but it's all good.
0: Positive. Absolutely. Yep. Absolutely. Their first league fixture is on the 6th of September.
1: Yeah.
0: Okay. Under 13s, they're still on the beach. This is Holt under 13s, of course. This is the young junior side that we're going to be following this year. I believe they were in a futsal tournament maybe this weekend, but I'm not 100% certain about that. So I've got to get them obviously sending me data, which is really important, especially going into next season, because I want one of the things I want to do on the show is to have a supporters report.
1: Yeah.
0: Okay, so somebody's at one of these games to give me a call. Not every game, obviously. We're not going to have enough hours. We've only got 90 minutes. But, you know, I'll pick a side and get somebody to give a report on a game. I thought that'd be quite nice. So a supporter's view, shall we say.
1: Can we do supporter of the week as well? Only because I've got a nomination for this week.
0: Who's that then?
1: Harry Shaw.
0: Oh, Harry Shaw.
1: Golf coach for that arrangement of that golf day for raising money for Paul Town Ladies. It was a huge success as well.
0: Yeah, it was. Yeah, good old Harry Shaw, the tattooed golfer. Mm. Hopefully I'll be seeing him on Friday, but I can't say why.
1: All right, okay.
0: Otherwise I'm in big trouble. Yeah. but I'll let you know why I couldn't say anything next Monday. No, okay. I can't even tell you Friday, can I?
1: No.
0: That's it. So my tooth held up.
1: Well done. You did really well. Yeah, because I know what that's like, Two Fakes. So you've you've done brilliantly, Cliff. Well done.
0: I think there's a lot of blood over the microphone muffler here. But yeah, so there we go. We've got 1 minute left.
1: Okay.
0: Give us a plug. Breakfast show.
1: Oh, we've got 1 minute left. Can we quickly mention Southampton?
0: No.
1: Okay. Hope FM breakfast show this coming Friday. Join myself, Cliff Tribe, Greg Masding, Jack Hillman, and young lad named Jake, who's a Cherries fan as well, is going to sit in as we look ahead to Sunday's match against Man City, plus all the latest from our Hope FM football show top 10 to follow.
0: Absolutely. So good luck everybody who's playing this week. Obviously the Wessex boys doubling up. We've got the FA Cup on Saturday. Good luck to Dorch and Weymouth in that. And obviously I'm looking forward to having a little break for 2 weeks. And when I come back, I'm going to tell everybody I've got Chris Reeves.
1: Hey.
0: Chris Reeves is going to be on the show when I come back on September the 7th to launch my slightly revamped show. Yep. And Chris is going to help me to do it. Gentleman of Dorset football. Mm. And so looking forward to interviewing me. Wanting to do this for a long time. Thank you and good night.
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6: 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Tonight's show is the third in a series of festival shows, and this week it is the Monsters of Rock from 1985. The Monsters of Rock was a legendary one-day hard rock event in Leicestershire. The series of Monsters of Rock concerts ran each year from 1980 to 1996. The event is now known as Download, of course. So for tonight's show, we are back to 1985 when the Radio 1 DJ Thomas the Vance compared the show. On the bill was Magnum, Rat, Metallica, Bon Jovi, Marillion and ZZ Top. So to 1985, and you will firstly hear tracks from Magnum, Rat and Metallica. But before that, a short introduction of sorts by Tommy Vance.

0: Magnum and If I Could Live Forever, the first track, Kingdom of Madness. 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Next up is Rat.
1: What are you doing?

that, and Round and Round. Before that, you heard Lay It Down. You are listening to the Classic Rock Show with Luke Brown, revisiting the Monsters of Rock 1985. Next on the bill was Metallica, and this is For Whom the Bell Tolls.

0: 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That was Metallica, For Whom the Bell Tolls. So we have in the second half of the show a young Bon Jovi cutting their teeth, Marillion in their heyday with Fish on vocals, and headlining was ZZ Top on their worldwide success of their Eliminator album. So let's kick off side two with a young and keen Bon Jovi with Runaway.
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second half of Monsters of Rock 1985, and you heard there Bon Jovi, In and Out of Love, and before that, Runaway. The next act to play was Marillion, and this is Kaylee.

was Marillion, and that track, A Script for a Jester's Tear. Before that, you heard Kaylee. We now come to our headline act of the Monsters of Rock, 1985. We have ZZ Top, and we have...

listening to the Classic Rock Show with Luke Brown, and this week we have focused on the Monsters of Rock 1985. Next week we go to 2019 and we have go to the Rambling Man Festival. But we have one last track to play for ZZ Top this week, and from the Eliminator album, this is Give Me All Your Love.

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Petty and the Heartbreakers, American Girl. He was born Thomas Earl Petty. That was on the 20th of October, 1950 in Florida. Singer, songwriter and guitarist. Across a career spanning four decades, he sold over 80 million records and became one of rock's most successful artists. His best known songs include that one, American Girl, Refugee, Free Falling and I Won't Back Down. He was inducted into the Rock and Roll Hall of Fame in 2002. But he sadly died in 2017, age 66. That was shortly after completing the band's 40th anniversary tour.

Gibb, I Just Want to Be Your Everything. He was the younger brother of Barry, Robin and Maurice Gibb, the Bee Gees. He was the first solo artist to have his first three singles reach number one on the US Billboard Hot 100, including that one. Number one for 3 weeks, starting on the week ending the 30th of July, 1977, and again for the week ending the 17th of September. But talking of the Bee Gees, here they are.

Avicii's Stayin' Alive, single taken from the soundtrack of Saturday Night Fever. That's a film starring John Travolta as Tony Manero, whose dull working class life is transformed each weekend when he becomes a star at his local disco. It's a great film, a great soundtrack, and this is pretty good as well. This is also on that soundtrack.

Walter Murphy and the Big Apple Band, a fifth of Beethoven, a disco instrumental, and that's adapted from the first movement of Beethoven's Symphony No. 5. And the fifth in the song actually is a pun, referencing a liquid measure approximately equal to one fifth of a gallon. Now you know. Now, if you like soul or Motown music, Brian Mentor has a great show here on Hope FM at 6 o'clock on Saturday evenings. It's called The Sound of Soul and Motown, a fantastic show not to be missed at 6 o'clock Saturday evenings, or available on our listen again facility via our website, hopefm.com.

Waters and Float On. 1977 had 18 UK number ones, and that was one of them. 1 week at number one, that was in August 1977, but it was their only UK single chart entry, unlike this band.

And Knowing Me, Knowing You. That's a single taken from their fourth studio album called Arrival, released in 1976, but it was the best-selling UK album of 1977, spending 10 weeks at number one and 94 weeks in the top 100.

Meatloaf. 2 out of 3 ain't bad. That's from his 1977 album Bat Out of Hell. Composed and produced by Jim Steinman, it's become one of the best-selling albums in history, estimated at selling over 40 million copies worldwide.

Gabriel and Salisbury Hill. That was his first single after leaving the band Genesis, and it was a UK top 20 hit. It was also included on his debut solo album entitled Peter Gabriel. But confusingly, he went on to call his next three albums also Peter Gabriel.

0: ding-a-ling-a-zing. Hey, lolly, lolly. Hey, lolly, lolly. Hey, lolly, lolly. Just doing my thing.
1: I've never done anything like this before.
2: Mary Wilson and Telephone Man. That is a very short song. That runs at just 1 minute and 59 seconds, but it did get to number six on the UK singles chart in August of 1977. Hello to Nurse Marion, big fan of Hope FM and a regular listener to this show. Thank you very much for listening. This one's for you.

Miriam with Lazo and Léonfant. That translates to the bird and the child. And that was the winning entry to the 1977 Eurovision Song Contest, representing France, and she won that with 136 points. The competition was held at the Wembley Conference Centre in London. That was on the 7th of May 1977 and presented by Angela Rippon. Here's the UK entry.

Zidi Paul and Mike Moran with Rock Bottom. That's the UK entry to the 1977 Eurovision Song Contest, and we came second with 121 points. Here's hello to Ian and Karen, listening locally on 90.1 FM. Big fans of this radio station, big fans of 70s music, and big fans of this programme. Thank you very much for listening. This one's for you.

American singer-songwriter Jimmy Buffett and Margaritaville, single taken from his seventh studio album called Changes in Latitudes, Changes in Attitudes. And the single got number 8 on the US Billboard Hot 100, but it didn't get into the UK charts until 2023.

Alky Brooks, Sunshine After the Rain. That's a single from August 1977. You've been listening to the Sensational 70s with Derek here on Hope FM. If you'd like to listen to this show again, you can do. 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

0: Carl Perkins and Matchbox. That was recorded for Sun Records in December 1956 and released as the B-side to Your True Love. That was in February of 1957. Welcome along to the Rock and Roll Hour with Derek here on Hope FM. Here's Ricky Nelson with a cover of Carl Perkins' Boppin' the Blues.
1: Well,

Ricky Nelson, Boppin' the Blues. That was written by Carl Perkins and Howard Curley Griffin and recorded by Ricky Nelson for his 1957 album with its sophisticated title of Ricky.

Ray Peterson, The Wonder of You. That's the original version from 1959. He was born in Texas on the 23rd of April, 1935. Best known for his version of Tell Laura I Love Her. And that one, The Wonder of You, he signed with the RCA Records in 1958, leveraging his remarkable four-octave voice. He later founded his own record label, Dunes Record, working with producer Phil Spector. But when the hits dried up in the 1970s, he became a Baptist minister and occasionally toured the nostalgia circuit. He sadly died of cancer in 2005. He was aged 69.

Lollipop. The Cordettes and Lollipop. They're a 1950s American female quartet from Wisconsin, known for barbershop-style harmonies. They rose to fame after winning an Arthur Godfrey radio show in 1949 and then scored massive hits with Mr. Sandman and Lollipop, both selling over a million copies. But after a string of chart successes in the late 50s and early 60s, they disbanded mid-decade when they couldn't replace a departing member. Here's Chuck Berry.

Chuck Berry with Sweet Little 16, stuck at number 2 on the US Billboard Top 100 chart. That was on the 2nd of March 1958, kept off the number 1 spot by this.

The Champs and Tequila, number one on the US Billboard Top 100 chart. That was in March of 1958, and famously keeping Chuck Berry's Sweet Little 16 at number two.

0: Rose and Church Bells May Ring. That's from 1956. They were a doo-wop group formed in Harlem, New York. That was in 1952. They were an influential musical act that performed into the mid-1960s.
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Geordie Mars, Eat Your Heart Out, Annie. That's from 1956. They were an American rock and roll band that was formed in the summer of 1955 and remained active until 1958. The band was created by former members of Bill Haley and his Comets, who'd quit the group in a salary dispute. The name of the group was derived from the first letters of the first names of the founding members, namely Joey Ambrose, Dick Richards, and Marshall Lyle.

Elvis Presley with the Jordanaires and I Beg of You, written by Rosemary McCoy and Kelly Owens and released as the B-side to Elvis's 1958 single called Don't. Here it is. Don't.

0: row there of covers of some classic rock and roll tracks. We started with Chaz and Dave, and that's Chaz Hodges and Dave Peacock with a Lordy Miss Claudie medley, and that comes from their 1995 album Rock and Roll Party. And then we had The Ventures with an instrumental version of Let's Twist Again, and that's from an album entitled Twist with The Ventures from 1962. And finally, it was Status Quo with a cover of Chuck Berry's Roll Over Beethoven, and that's from their album called Famous in the Last Century from the year 2000.
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Atkins and Boo Boo Stick Beat, written by Buddy Harmon and John D. Loudermilk, and released as a single. That was in August 1959. A fun, up-tempo instrumental in Atkins' signature finger-picking style. And it was also covered by the Atlantics, Australian band. That was in 1964.

Flock of Teens and Doggone It Baby, that's a single from 1959. 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Thank you very much for listening, Steve. This one's for you.

Buddy Holly, Learning the Game. That was released in 1960 and recorded in January 1959. That was just a month before he died. It was actually recorded in his living room with his acoustic guitar, and that was in his Greenwich Village apartment. 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You're an Ely in Cambridgeshire, big fans of Hope FM and the Rock and Roll Hour. Thank you very much for listening. This one's for you.

Spaniels, Lovey Dovey Baby, American doo-wop group formed in Indiana in 1952 and famous for Goodnight, Sweetheart, Goodnight. But that song, Lovey Dovey Baby, was recorded for VJ Records in June 1958, but unreleased until it appeared on a 1986 compilation album entitled Stormy Weather. My

Thurston Harris, Little Bitty Pretty One from 1957. It's time for me to go. You've been listening to the Rock and Roll Hour with Derek here on Hope FM. If you'd like to listen to this show again, you can do. 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Click on that, and you can see this show and all of our shows available for you to listen to whenever you'd like to. I'll be back next week with another hour of some fantastic rock and roll music. Bye for

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1: When someone you love is hurting, words suddenly feel dangerous. Say too little and you seem indifferent. Say too much and you risk making things worse. Most of us have been there, standing beside a grieving friend, desperate to help, uncertain what to offer. And in those awkward moments, we probably said things we later wished we could take back. Well, today on Insight for Living, Chuck Swindoll describes a conflict in the book of Job, where a man attempted to comfort his suffering friend, but failed spectacularly. The practical life lessons are embedded in this true story.
2: In the midst of our study of Job, and we have come to chapter 8 today. I'm calling today's sermon Continuing the Verbal Fist Fight. Just want you to understand that has to do with Job, not some board meeting or something else that's gone on. We don't have those kind of meetings here, thank goodness. But Job certainly had them with his alleged friends. I want to read sections of Chapters 8, 9, and 10. Please follow along. Then Bildad the Shuhite answered, "How long will you say these things, and the words of your mouth be a mighty wind? Does God pervert justice, or does the Almighty pervert what is right? If your sons sinned against him, then he delivered them into the power of their transgression. If you would seek God and implore the compassion of the Almighty, if you are pure and upright, surely now he would rouse himself for you and restore your righteous estate." Chapter 9. Then Job answered, "In truth, I know that this is so, but how can a man be in the right before God? If one wished to dispute with him, he could not answer him once in a thousand times. Wise in heart and mighty in strength, who has defied him without harm?" Verse 32. "For he is not a man as I am, that I may answer him, that we may go to court together. There is no umpire. There's no arbitrator between us, no defense attorney between us, who may lay his hand upon us both. Let him remove his rod from me, and let not dread of him terrify me." Then across the page, just one section more in chapter 10, verse 17. "You renew your witness against me, and increase your anger toward me. Hardship after hardship is with me. Why then have you brought me out of the womb? Would that I had died, and no eye had seen me. I should have been as though I had not been, carried from womb to tomb."
1: 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Chuck's titled today's message, Continuing the Verbal Fist Fight.
2: Job and his friends remind me of a forest tale that comes from the northern part of Canada. It seemed as though there was a group of porcupines who on cold nights would huddle together. And to stay warm, they pushed up close together. But even though the weather was cold, their quills were sharp. And so they then, because they pricked one another, began to move further apart. And then the cold blast of icy wind would blow on them and they would shuffle back together, and they'd stay long enough until they could no longer stand the pricks from one another, and they would push apart, and they continued this strange dance through the night. as one wag described it, they needed each other, but they kept needling each other. And it reminds me of Job. Who doesn't need the presence of a friend when all hell has broken loose in one's life? And who, as a friend, wants to stay away from someone who is going through the depths like Job was going through, knowing that there might be something that they could say that would bring sympathy and comfort and encouragement? And so they came together. But the closer they got together, as we're learning, the more, though they needed each other, they kept needling one another. And rather than carrying out their purpose, which is so clearly stated in chapter 2 and verse 11 of the book of Job, they came for the purpose of sympathizing with him and comforting him. They did neither. As a matter of fact, this verbal fist fight only got more severe. One man describes it this way: Job was wounded by their harshness, stung by their censures, exasperated by their reproaches, and driven into antagonism by their arguments. The insoluble conflict which they assume tends to place before his mind a distorted image of the character of God. God appears to be torturing him for crimes which he has not committed, to be relentlessly pursuing him as an implacable foe, and without justice or reason, to be employing his resistless power to crush him to the earth. This is the phantom which his friends are constantly setting before him. This phantom, apparently so real, Job is incessantly obliged to fight, or it would drive him to absolute despair. And so he does. And so they talk, and he responds. And they keep talking, and he responds. And they keep offering these shallow answers or philosophical meanderings, and he fights to survive. H.L. Mencken was the one who first said, "There is always an easy solution to every human problem, neat, plausible, and wrong." They came with their neat answers that sounded so plausible to them, but they missed sympathy and comfort by a mile. Eliphaz was the first to speak, you may recall, and he came bringing experience as the basis of his message. "I have learned, I have observed, I have seen," and he brings all of that to Job as if Job needed to hear that. Job answers him with greater wisdom, and just about the time that Eliphaz steps back, the tag team match continues as a man named Bildad, verse 1 of chapter 8, steps on the scene. And if you think Eliphaz was offensive, you need to meet Bildad. I mean, this man is even less tactful

comes a second friend who is probably a little younger than Eliphaz, though old in age. Bildad begins by saying, "You're a bag of wind, Job," as he listened to these lines of Job that are recorded in chapters 6 and 7 that we have already looked at. We get to chapter 8. Bildad launches into three realms of argument. Let me give you those realms, and then we'll touch on them before we read Job's answer. The character of God is in verses 3 through 7. Bildad speaks of that. The wisdom of the past, which is his basis for speaking, verses 8 and 9, and then, or really 8 through 10, and then the evidence of nature, which he goes into in verses 11 to 19, followed by a few words of conclusion, none of which bring sympathy, none of which offer comfort. First, Bildad, after calling him an empty windbag, turns to the Lord God and gives Job a lesson in theology. That's always nice. When you're trying to survive, your mouth is covered with sores as well. You can't eat your food. You can't sleep at night. You can't find peace during the daytime. And on top of that, here comes a preacher with his comments about God, all of which you already know. And so it was with Job, as we'll see. Look at what he says. He says, "Does God pervert justice? Does the Almighty pervert what is right?" And if that's not bad enough, get this line. "If your sons sinned against him, he delivered them into the power of their transgressions." Yep, means exactly what you think it means. I had to read it two or three times to believe a man would say such a thing. It's plain that your children sinned against him. Otherwise, why would God have punished them as he did? Not only are you grieved over the loss of your children, now this man has the audacity to say that they have died because God is punishing them due to their transgressions. It's amazing Job just didn't, at that point, punch him right in the kisser. But Job is a man of enormous patience. And it's good this book is not named Chuck. Let me just put it that way. Let me just put it that way, okay? If that were Chuck 8:4, you wouldn't read what you just read of Job's silence. And then he hits Job below the belt over and over again, and he does it in the name of God to make matters even worse. Listen to the pious verse 5. "If you would seek God," as if he hadn't, "if you would implore the compassion of the Almighty, if you really are pure and upright, surely now he would rouse himself for you and restore your righteous estate." The implication is what? It's obvious. Since you too are sinful, Job, God is not able to bring you, or God is not willing to bring you to a state of health and relief. You're being punished, man. You're going through this because of punishment. Though your beginning was insignificant, your end will increase greatly. Please inquire of the past generation. So he shoots back to the past. Earlier he said, "Job, look up and consider the character of God. Your sons had this happen to them because of the sinfulness of their lives. You've had this happen to you because of sinfulness in your life. And God, who is holy and just and pure, can do none other than what he has done." And as Job reels under that barrage, he now says to Job, look back, Job. Verse 8, "Inquire of past generations. Consider the things searched out by their fathers. We are only of yesterday and know nothing. Our days on earth are as a shadow. Will they not teach you and tell you and bring forth words from their minds?" Bildad, being a traditionalist, says, because we know nothing by comparison, we need to learn from those of our forefathers, those in days past. Go back to the patriarchs and listen to what they would teach us. Because our lives are so brief and their words linger on through the timelessness of the duration of life on this earth, we can draw from that. The

tactlessness of Bildad it really grates on me. I know he has some strong things he wants to say, but you would think he would say them carefully. He reminds me of a physician I know who, after giving a particular individual a treadmill test, and the individual is rather portly, and has finished the treadmill test, and he's sweating, and he's panting, and he steps off the treadmill, and the doc says, as he looks at the results, not bad for a guy as fat as you are. I mean, the guy's done his best to stay on the treadmill, and now on top of that, he's told he's fat. I mean, some people have a great grasp of the obvious, don't they? Bildad is one of them. Now then, with the whole idea of cause and effect in mind, Bildad addresses the subject of nature, and he says, you can learn from nature about what has happened. Notice in verse 11 the mention of the papyrus, which is a plant of ancient days. The mention of green in verse 12. We're in the garden now. You can see that. The spider at the end of verse 14. The garden is mentioned at the end of verse 16. Roots that wrap around a rock pile in verse 17. He's out in nature, okay? He started with the character of God. He then went to the past and he looked at the evidence of the teaching of those in the past, and now he looks around. He's looking around in this wisdom poem, and just as the cause and effect is true in life, it's true in the world of nature, then it's true where you find yourself. Let me draw that together for you. Can the papyrus grow up without a marsh? Implication is obviously no. Then in good poetic fashion, he repeats similar words. Can the rushes grow without water? The point is, if these plants do not have water, they will wither and die. And the implication is, Job, you are withering and dying because you're a hypocrite. It only follows that your hope is perishing because you haven't a pure heart and a right relationship before a holy God. Verse 13, here is, he just drives it home with a hammer and nail. So are the paths of all who forget God. What's the implication? Job has forgotten God. And the hope of the godless will perish. He's now calling him even godless. And then he mentions a spider's web, whose confidence is fragile, whose trust a spider's web. Can you lean on a spider's web and be sustained? No. Of course not. No matter how confident, the web is fragile and will break. Job, your confidence is like that. You will soon break and you will fall. And then, having said that, he turns to the garden. No matter how luxuriant the plant, no matter how strong the root system, when it is pulled up, verse 18, if he is removed from his place, then it will deny him, saying, I never saw you. The implication is that that is what has happened. God has uprooted you, Job, and or something has happened to your root system that has led to this death-like condition in which you find yourself. Now, you say, well, boy, that's pretty complicated. Well, it's philosophy. Remember? They're the people who talk about things. They don't know what it's all about, and they make it sound like it's your fault. And that's the way it is with Bildad. He is meandering around all these philosophical thoughts, and Job is sitting there trying to put them together and think, what is there that I can gain from this? And then he closes it off with verse 20 through 22. God will not reject a man of integrity. What's the implication? You're not. Nor will he support the evildoers. By now you're getting it. You've already seen where I'm going. He will yet fill your mouth with laughter, your lips with shouting. Those who hate you will be clothed with shame. The tent of the wicked will be no more. You'll know a day when you'll pass off this earth and all of life will be wonderfully restored for you. You'll know joy. He missed it by a mile. He certainly didn't get the point of what Job needed. A friend of mine sent me an example of this week that I think illustrates it. A man asked his wife, if you could have anything in the world for one day, what would you want? And she said, well, I'd love to be six again, she said with a smile. Early the next morning, the morning of her birthday, he got her up and off they went to a local theme park
What a day. He put her on every ride in the park, the death slide, the screaming loop, the wall of fear, everything that was. 5 hours later, she staggers out of the theme park. Her head's reeling, her stomach is upside down. Off to McDonald's next. He ordered her 2 Big Macs along with extra fries and a thick chocolate shake. And then it was to an animated movie, the latest Hollywood blockbuster. There were hot dogs and there were popcorn and Pepsis and M&Ms, a fabulous 6-year-old adventure. Finally, she wobbled home with her husband and collapsed into bed. And he leaned over and lovingly asked, "Well, dear, how'd you like being 6 again?" One eye open, she said, "Well, actually, I meant my dress size."

0: You know, Bildad misses it by a mile. He comes at Job as if Job needs sermons and condemnation and illustrations from the past and philosophical thought and examples from nature and spiders' webs and roots around rocks and all of this. And Job just says, look, can you help solve the sores I've got all over my body? Or can't you just say you're here to be with me and to sit alongside as I try to survive? But I don't need to put words in Job's mouth. He can speak for himself. And he answered. Now remember last time we were together? Remember I told you about the cycles in Job? Get that clear in your mind, or you'll be at odds with the book. It'll be a jumble of words and dialogue that doesn't tie together. It's no reason to view it like that. There are three cycles. Three cycles. And in these cycles, there are dialogues. The first cycle, there is first Eliphaz, Job answers him. Bildad, Job answers him. Zophar, Job answers him. That finishes the first cycle. Then there's a second cycle, which is exactly the same rhythm as the first. Same ones speak, Job answers each one. The third cycle, everyone but Zophar speaks. Maybe he's walked away with his hands up saying, I can't get through to him. Job isn't very teachable. I'm not going to waste my wisdom on a man like that. And then there appears finally a younger man named Elihu, E-L-I-H-U, chapter 32. And he continues until finally God comes on the scene. And they all get the evaluation. Sorry counselors are every one of you, which is a great way to put it. And then the men are put in their place. And they, in fact, are Job is to pray for them, and they make things right. But we're not there yet. It's interesting. You know, there are people like this. There are people like this. One man puts it this way. It seems almost incredible that Bildad would reply so callously. There's not only indifference to Job's plight, but an arrogant certainty that Job's children got just what they deserved, and that Job was well on his way to the same fate. The lesson we must learn, I get this, is that there are such people in the world, and that they do their heartless disservice to mankind under the guise of being the special friend of God. Have you noticed that? The harshest letters I've ever received have come from fellow Christians who sign it in Christian love. Or they begin it with, God told me to write you this. And I thought when I read it, I wonder if he's baritone or bass. And then they unload a piece of their mind they couldn't afford to lose in this letter. Eliphaz ventured a word, but I'm telling you, Bildad was downright blunt. He opens with a blast. I just want to add here, no extra charge. Think before you write a letter of criticism. Think. I believe it was Benjamin Franklin, who said, write your complaints in dust, your affirmations in marble. Record for posterity your complaints, please. If you need to do that, then say them. Say them face to face and say them kindly. Before you do that, put yourself in the shoes of the other person for a considerable period of time. Chances are good you'll never say a word.
1: Powerful words from Chuck Swindoll. He said, before we speak, before we write, pause long enough to stand in the other person's shoes. Chances are we'll choose silence over words we can never take back. It's a simple standard, but one that could transform every relationship we have. Chuck's titled today's message, Continuing the Verbal Fistfight. Place a bookmark in this passage because we'll resume our study right here on Tuesday's edition of Insight for Living. Job's so-called friends had plenty of words. They assaulted Job with their judgment. What they didn't have were answers. And the truth is, neither do we. When the world falls apart, when suffering arrives without warning, and silence replaces all the certainty we once had, where do we turn? Well, Chuck wrote a compelling book called Finding God When the World's on Fire, and it was written for exactly this moment. 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
2: As I bring this series of messages to an end, I'll bring it to a close today. As I bring it to a close, this last message is going to be a challenging message. Not to all of you, I know, but to some. But before I get there, I want to recap what we have been seeing throughout the series of messages. We have been seeing how God's blessings, God's peace, God's joy always follows a praise-filled life. Here is a principle that you must never forget. Blessings follow praise. Would you say that with me? Blessings follow praise. Blessings always follow praise. But I want to be very clear. While God does respond with blessings to the praise-filled life, His blessings are only the byproduct. Did you get that? It's a byproduct of the praise-filled life. But there's more that I want to emphasize. At least one more thing. Our Heavenly Father is not motivated to bless us just because we utter some words that we know He likes to hear. But rather, our Heavenly Father is motivated to bless us because praise and thanksgiving places us in the posture of receiving more of His blessings. Let me illustrate this from a Semitic language's point of view. When Psalm 103 said, "Bless the Lord, O my soul, and all that is within me, bless His holy name." The root word for that word, "bless the Lord," barakah, in the Semitic languages, bless, baraka, it has its root in kneeling. And it comes from the fact that in the Middle East, a camel has to kneel all the way down on all four in order that he may receive the goodies. The camel is very tall. You can't dump the stuff on the camel unless he kneels. So the two words are interconnected. As you kneel in praise, you get the blessing. Think about this. Think about this with me. The same word blessing as kneeling. When you want God's barakah, you have to barak on your knees. Question. How do we bless God? How do we bless God? If we bless the name of God only in words, no. With the totality of our being. We bless God by submitting to Him in every area of our life. We bless God by pouring out our love on Him and on others. And when that happens, you can be assured of the fact that God will say to you, "Keep on pouring it, then I'm going to keep pouring more on you. As you pour it out, I'll pour it in. As you pour it out, I'll pour it in." Today I want to tell you that praise living and self-giving are the Siamese twins of a praise-filled life. Let me repeat this. Praise living and self-giving are the Siamese twins of a praise-filled life. You see, praising God just with our lips is hollow. We have to praise God with our substance. Because praising with lips and praising with substance are inseparable. Praising God in words alone can be empty praise, but praising God with our substance confirm the praise-filled life. Praising God with our mouths can be hollow unless it is accompanied by self-giving. Perhaps there is no greater example of what I'm trying to tell you than in the life of the greatest singer on the face of the earth in history. The greatest singer. King David wrote some of the most magnificent songs. He wrote some of the most magnificent psalms. He knew what it means to enter into the presence of God in praise and in worship. David wrote and composed many of the magnificent psalms that are blessing us now, 3,000 years later. In fact, no one understood the importance of the praise-filled life like David. And we've seen him before. But David did not praise God in words only, but he praised God with his substance. Let me tell you about it. Remember, King David was so overwhelmed in thanksgiving to God of what God has done for him, all the struggles of life that he brought him through and where he placed him. He was so indebted to God. He was so grateful. His heart was flowing. He said, God, I want to build a temple for your glory. So far, we have a tent that is housing the Ark of the Covenant. And he said, God, it's the longing of my heart to build you a permanent place for your glory, for your honor, so people can come and praise you and glorify your name and thank you. And God said, no. Don't you hate it when God says no? But I can tell you, the greatest experiences of my life is when I prayed for things and God said no. I go back and bless him for that. So don't ever be put off when God says no. Because that's your blessing. It's for your blessing. David was not put off by that. He was not put off by that. God said, no, not you, David. Your son Solomon is going to build it for me. I'm not going to be put off by that. That's fine, Lord. You're sovereign. And my gratitude to you knows no bound. And so he gives his net worth. Everything he has, piles it up. And he says, I'm going to leave it here so that Solomon can build the temple. Some people estimate that net worth was equivalent to our money, probably $1 billion of today's money. Question, what was David's motivation for praising God with his substance? The answer actually is found in 1 Chronicles 29, in verses 3 and 4, He's basically saying in those two verses is, Lord, this is my tangible expression of my personal gratitude to you. I've been praising you all of my life or writing psalms. Now this is my tangible way of saying thank you. David, writing psalms and singing psalms were not enough. To David, mere words, even those magnificent words that have emanated from a praise-filled life were not enough. His praise had to be confirmed by sacrificial giving. Look with me at verses 14 all the way to 18. 1 Chronicles 29. I'm going to read them for you. Everything comes from you, and we have given you only what comes from your hand. We are aliens and strangers in your sight, and as were all our forefathers. Our days on earth are like a shadow without hope. Oh, Lord, as for all this abundance that we have provided for the building of your temple, for your holy name, it comes from your hand. And all of it belongs to you. I know, my God, that you test the heart and you are pleased with integrity. All these things that I have given, it goes from the giving of the congregation to his personal giving, his personal sacrificial giving. He said, all these things that I have willingly given with honest intent. And now I have seen with joy how willingly your people who are here have given to you. O Lord God of our fathers, Abraham, Isaac, and Israel, keep this desire in our hearts and in the hearts of your people forever, and keep their hearts loyal to you. And all of God's people said, amen.
3: Amen.
2: Beloved, here's what David is saying here. He's saying, loyalty to God is expressed in giving and in praising. Loyalty to God is manifested when you give with all of your heart and you praise with all of your might. Loyalty to God is expressed in words, but also in action. The same principle operates in the New Testament. You see, don't let anybody mislead you of saying that we have two books, Old Testament and New Testament. We have only one book, two sections. One says he's coming, the other one said he's here. One book. We have one book. It's the Holy Bible. It's the Word of God. Because the same principle operated in the New Testament. The Apostle Paul in 1 Corinthians chapter 15, if you've never taken time alone, quietly, read 1 Corinthians 15, you must do that. It's long, it's 58 verses, but it is a magnificent chapter. And the Apostle Paul is actually giving them intellectual proof and reasoning proof of the resurrection, our resurrection, because of the resurrection of Jesus, and the joy of our resurrection, and how we're going to live forever with Jesus. Then he goes on and on and on. It takes us to the very portals of heaven. And then in verse 1 of chapter 16, he says, now, as for the collection. What? What? You just took us all the way to heaven? And then you come to the mundane thing, it's a collection? Yeah. Paul is saying that heaven and giving are interconnected. That giving and heaven are interrelated. That heaven and giving are intertwined. Here, he tells us about the link between the joy of our resurrection in terms of sending on timber. I know this is figure of speech. Sending on some timber for your mansion in heaven. Some are still unable to think about the distinction of the relationship between heaven and giving. So I want to give you three things. First of all, giving back to God is an indication that you really believe that everything you have belongs to God. That's the first thing. The second thing I want to tell you is this. Giving back to God is sowing seed for future blessings. You're sowing seed for future blessings. And the third thing, giving feeds on praising, and praising feeds on giving. And they both feed on each other. I'm going to show you in a minute. Look at this very, very quickly. If you blink, you're going to miss it. But first of all, when we praise God with our giving, we are testifying to the fact that we really believe that everything we have belongs to Him, that He owns everything we have. We are affirming tangibly that every breath is a gift from God. Some will say, God owns everything. And then God gets very precious little of what He owns. Let me tell you about a proven fact. The more you give, as Jesus said, not on my words, the more you give, the more you are actually creating room for God to give more, to pile it back. See, some people think giving is like having a pie and you slice it, so when you give, you got a few slices left. That's not biblical concept. That's not biblical concept. That's secular concept. God's concept is that your life is a silo, and you have the grain in that silo. And every time you open the faucet and get some grain, God has a key to the top lid of the silo. He has the key to it. So He opens up and pours some more. And the more you use, the more He pours it out from the top. Everything we have is a loan from Him. You remember when you went to the bank and you borrowed some money, you bought a house, and you moved into the house and said, that's our house. That is not your house. You agree? It's not your house. It's the bank's house. It's the mortgage company's house. You don't believe me? Just try not to pay the monthly payment. 2 or 3 months. Just don't, you know, you'll see what I mean. I hope you don't do this. But Soon you discover it's not your house. It's not your house. Beloved, it's in the same way everything we have. They are all on a loan from the great banker of the universe. Not only that giving proves that we actually believe that God owns everything, but secondly, giving is sowing seed for future blessings. Listen to me. God established the sowing and the reaping principle back in Genesis. The Lord Jesus Christ in Luke 6:38 affirmed this principle of sowing and reaping. The Apostle Paul in 2 Corinthians chapter 9, verses 6, 7, and 8, he affirms this biblical principle when he said, "Whoever sows sparingly will also reap sparingly, and whoever sows generously will reap generously." But you know what? That would not be good to stop here. The apostle goes on, verses 7, 8, and 9, 2 Corinthians 9, God is able to make all grace. How many?
3: All.
2: How many?
3: All.
2: All grace abound to you. Question, what is the result of that abounding grace? He continues, so that in all things, how many things?
3: All.
2: And in all, at all times, how many times?
3: All.
2: Having all that you need. How many?
3: All.
2: You will abound in generosity. Isn't that amazing? Isn't that amazing? Just because some people misapplied the Word of God and used it for their selfish purposes, it doesn't make it less the Word of God. Are you with me? God's desire for His children is abundance. God's desire, as the Bible said, God's desire, not for anyone to perish. It's His desire, His longing. He wished all of people saved. But what happened? They reject Jesus, so they didn't get saved. So God's desire for His children, His redeemed flock, it is His desire for them to abound in everything. In how many things?
3: All.
2: I'm talking about all things. All things. Listen to me. We are the ones who can block His desire for our abundance. This is not works. I don't believe in works. If you listen to me long enough, you know that I believe in salvation by grace alone, through faith alone, through Christ alone. Sola Scriptura is what we teach in this church. But this is what the Word of God said. Listen to me. How do we block this abounding? I'm going to prove it to you from the Scripture, from what Jesus said. By the measure you use is going to be measured back to you. Beloved, listen to me. My plea is for every one of you. Please do not block God's desire for your abundance by being chinchy with God. Let me illustrate this from the Orient. There's an Oriental legend about a potato farmer. It says the potato farmer decided one day that he's going to eat all the big potatoes and sow seed for the next season, the smaller ones. Well, he kept on doing this. As years have passed, subsequent harvests got smaller and smaller until the potatoes were tiny marbles. Listen, we can say all day long, everything we have belongs to God. God owns everything, and we can say that until we're blue in the face. We can intellectually believe that God will multiply the seeds for the sower. But until we actually sow some seeds, we are proving that our praise is hollow. Neither praise alone nor giving alone is enough to put you in a position of receiving of God's blessings. But consecrated praise and devoted giving places you directly under God's shower from the sky. Giving and praising acknowledges God's ownership. Secondly, giving and praising is the seed for further blessing. And finally, giving feeds praising, and praising feeds giving. They feed on each other. But not only that they feed on each other, but they encourage others to do the same. I have never met a generous person who was not filled with thanksgiving and praise in his her life. I have never met one. By the same token, I've never met a person who's filled with praise and thanksgiving to the Lord and he's not generous in his giving or her giving. Now I can tell you, I'll tell you this only to the glory of God. Really to the glory of God. Whenever I travel overseas, I have people come to me and they would say, we thank God for leading the way. We thank God for Kingdom Set. We thank God for their sacrificial giving to make it possible for us to hear the gospel. We thank God that you are broadcasting the gospel freely. All praise goes to God. All praise goes to God. By his will and his strength, we're going to do more and more and more. Because we will be invading more and more of Satan's territories. We will help set free. By God's grace and mercy, we will set free men and women, boys and girls from sin and death. We will give more and more the opportunity for people to hear the good news of the gospel, the love of Christ for them. Beloved, we have so much more harvest yet to come. If I did not believe that, I wouldn't be standing right here. We have much more, many souls are yet to be won for Christ. When David, the great praising man of God, gave generously, others were motivated to do the same. When the Macedonians, so Paul said they gave out of their poverty. They were not rich people. They gave out of their poverty. When they did, the Corinthians were motivated to give. Beloved, our praising and giving creates hunger for God in the lives of the lost. It really does. Our praise and our giving are greatest impetus to reaching the world for Christ. And our Savior is worthy. He is worthy of all the praise. He's worthy of all the giving. He's worthy of everything.
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